0: field is the far side of the field where there's two wide receivers, two to the near side in the pistol formation. Fishnick, the lone tailback. It'll be Weber in motion. It'll be a quarterback keeper. They'll be pitching it now to Weber, to the 45, 50, to the 45, to the 40. First and 10 for the Lancaster Flying Arrows as Lucas Weber took the pitch from Toy Raggetts, gets near the River Valley 40-yard line for a Flying Arrow first down.
1: Well, 20 yards in that pickup on that option.
0: I think it looks like 22 yards they'll pick up as they're going to mark it right at the 40-yard line. So quite the run there by Lucas Weber, and good blocking out in front, too. Tonight's game is being brought to you by WCC Brands Custom Apparel and Keeler and WCC-Brands.com, and by Community First Bank. 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After a Sullivan Auctioneers Big Iron Realty first down, the Flying Arrows will pitch it here to the near side. Trying to get to the 40, stiff arm to the 35, inside the 30, down to the 27-yard line. A.J. Wiedenbeck gains 13 yards.
1: Yep.
0: And another Big Iron Realty first down.
1: Something we haven't seen a lot from Lancaster this year is the option. It's two plays in a row now.
0: I was just about to say, just seeing it here back-to-back. 10:55 and counting here in quarter number one. Shoebox scoreboard shows 0-2-0, but approaching the Bi-Tech green zone as Lancaster's at the Blackhawks' 27-yard line. Pistol formation, about three steps behind the center is Toy Raggetts, and two steps behind him is Trayson Fishnick. Fishnick will get his first handoff on the left side, and he's wrapped up in the backfield and taken down on the tackle. Austin Merritt, a senior wearing number 65, was in the backfield. Loss on the play, second and 13.
1: Yeah, good penetration by River Valley's front line, and Lancaster's front line shot out and just basically whiffed.
0: The ball is back to the 30-yard line, where it'll be second down. And about 13 yards to go as we're 2 minutes into our contest here at Lancaster High School. Second down, 13. Raggetts waits for the pitch. He will be back to pass. He'll throw it left side. He'll be caught by Lucas Weber. He tries to spin around at the 25. He'll work his way to about the 21-yard line. Gain of 9 on the play will bring up a third and manageable.
1: Yeah, he got almost 10 yards on that, but they're going to be short by about 4 yards.
0: Third down, about 4 to go, literally just outside the Bi-Tech green zone at the 22-yard line. One wide out to the far side. That is Teddy Raggetts. Two wide outs near side. Logan McMahon, A.J. Wiedenbeck. Two men stacked in the backfield. Weber will get the handoff right side. Big block inside the 20, inside the 15, the 10. Ellie first and goal for the Flying Arrows. And the flag flies late as Lucas Weber gets to the 1 yard line, gain of 21.
1: The ball will be placed about a half a foot from the yard line with that, because it's going to be a personal foul against River Valley.
0: Personal foul, River Valley. And that happened at the 1 yard line, so now it'll be first and goal at the goal line, basically.
1: Yeah. Guess if you're going to commit that kind of personal foul.
0: That's when you do it. No, you're not wrong. That's exactly when you do it. You don't give up as many yards. You only gave up literally a half a yard. 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Flying Arrows first and goal inside the 1 yard line. Low snap, Raggetts will have to pick it up. He leans forward toward the goal line, and he's into the end zone. Touchdown, Lancaster.
1: Oh, late call, but he did get in there.
0: Toy Raggetts officially goes 1 yard. And with 8:37 to play in quarter number one, it's 6-0 the Flying Arrows. A Northland Buildings touchdown for Toy Raggetts after a low snap. He had a hard time getting a hold of the football, but when he did, he was able to get into the end zone.
1: Yeah, and I think that's one reason why Lancaster chose to take the ball, is to set the tone right away.
0: Extra point attempt, good snap, good hold. Kick is on its way from Braden Lenz, and it is good. 8:37 to play, quarter number one, 7-0 Lancaster on 97.7 Country WGLR.
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0: Seven plays, 62 yards, 3 minutes and 15 seconds on the Lancaster scoring drive. Capped off by 1 yard, Toy Raggett's run. And the Lancaster Flying Arrows are up 7-0. Now the kickoff by Braden Lenz, high end over and kick. That will take a couple of bounces inside the 15-yard line. Still trying to come up with it at the 5-yard line.
1: Oh.
0: And Lancaster will be called for a personal foul, as diving after him, it looked like it was Levi Bailey that went running after him. He was already on his knees trying to grab the ball inside the 10, about the 7-yard line, and he just kind of leveled him, and that's an easy flag for a high school white hat.
1: Yeah, he just jumped on top of the receiver after the receiver was down on his knees and had the ball. So it was a personal foul. I think that was against Ron Wolf.
0: Okay.
1: Or Ross Wolf, excuse me.
0: Regardless, it's on the Flying Arrows 15-yard penalty, pushing the ball out to the 23-yard line. It'll be first and 10 for River Valley.
1: Better
0: field position.
1: Field position for RV versus where they would have been inside their own five.
0: It was Braden Lenz that had the Bel Air Home Restoration's extra point for the Flying Arrows. First and 10, River Valley doing a little shifting on the line in the shotgun formation. Is quarterback Danny Zamish. He will look to hit it off right side, and the Flying Arrows are right there. Toy Raggett's and a whole host of Flying Arrows making a loss of about a yard, second and 11.
1: Group tackling right there. Lancaster was able to make penetration.
0: What was that? Where they're marking the ball, at loss of 2 on the play. Second down and 12, 8 minutes to play. Quarter number 1, 7-0, the Flying Arrows. Two wide receivers to the far side for Danny Zamish. One man in the backfield. And just to the left of Zamish is Ty Larson. Pass to the left side, it's incomplete, almost picked off. Sawyer Hollander was right there to knock it away, and it's third and 12. Tonight's game brought to you in part by Haberland Heating and Cooling of Cuba City, Iverson Construction of Keeler, Clear Reflections Window Cleaning Service of Platteville, Fritz's Burner Service in Darlington, and by Southwest Health. 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Third and 12 for the Blackhawks. Back to pass, Zamish. He floats to his left. He's being flushed. He looks to throw it across his body downfield, and it'll be incomplete into the River Valley bench. And it'll be a 3-and-out and a punt situation for River Valley. Ivy Construction of Mineral Point, First Response Excavation and Grading of Bloomington, Saunders Oil Company of Warren, Garthwaite Real Estate and New Home Construction, Billing Electric Service and 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Mulch of Cobb in Platteville, Utter Brothers Creamery in Boscobel, and Edward Jones Reeves Wealth Management in Platteville. Oh. Flag flies, and it looks like it might have been a false start on the left side of the River Valley line.
1: It's going to be against Lancaster offsides.
0: They are going to say that he wasn't drawn off.
1: Well, my eyes show they came across the neutral zone.
0: That's it. No. They're going to say false start on River Valley.
1: Well, I better get my eyes checked.
0: You know, I don't think you were wrong. It just seemed to me that usually when they blow the whistle, that they're going to call it on the offense. So, false start on River Valley. It'll be a good snap. Rush coming, almost a block. It'll be a low high line driver to the right side, and Lancaster will have excellent field position. Ball is at the River Valley 43-yard line. That's where Lancaster will take over. 7:36 to play in the first quarter, leading 7-0. I don't care, Pub and Grub in North Andover. 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That was a B&B truck and trailer service punt. Lancaster has the ball. First and 10 at their own 43-yard line. Toy Raggett's in the pistol formation with four wide receivers. He will hand it. No, he will keep it himself. He's to the 40-yard line. Beautiful move outside to the 35. He's to the 30, to the 25, 20, to the 15, to the 10, near the 5, toward the goal line. Touchdown, Lancaster. Toy Raggett's goes 43 yards. With 7:23 to play in quarter number two, it's 13-0, the Arrows.
1: Yeah, Arrows are flexing their muscle, and they're going to show that they aren't a bad team tonight. Even though they're playing a very young River Valley team, this could get out of hand.
0: Speaking of getting out of hand on the shoebox scoreboard, Darlington leading Benton Scales Mount Schultzburg 14-0, 6:31 to play in the first quarter. Here, the extra point by Braden Lenz will make it 14-0 in favor of Lancaster Flying Arrows. 7:23 to play in the first quarter. 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
0: One play, 43 yards, 13 seconds. Toy Raggett scampers 43 yards for a Northland Building touchdown, giving the Flying Arrows a 14-0 lead. Capped off by a Bel Air Home Restoration extra point. Now the kickoff will be fielded at the 20-yard line to the 25, to the 30, and then hit down. Big hit for the Lancaster Flying Arrows as the return to about the 25-yard line was made by Hudson Ring, and then he was stopped dead in his tracks at the 31-yard line.
1: About an 8-yard gain on that. He was coming up pretty through a nice hole, and Lancaster filled that hole very quickly.
0: 7:17 to play, quarter number one. It is 7-0, the Flying Arrows. River Valley only with three offensive plays that went for negative yards. Let's see what Danny Zamish and company have in store now with running backs either side of Zamish in the backfield. He'll be first and 10. Handoff, left side, trying to find a seam, bouncing to the 35, near the 40-yard line before shoved out of bounds, past the 43-yard line. First and 10 for the River Valley Blackhawks. That was Fucci Tao, a junior running back that was questionable to play, and he gets a first down for River Valley.
1: Well, 13 yards on that carry. Nice run by him.
0: Definitely had that speed.
1: Yes.
0: So they're bouncing to the outside, first and 10 for the River Valley Blackhawks. As that was a Sullivan Auctioneers Big Iron Realty first down. Speaking of first down, River Valley with their second first down play going to the right side now, and not as much doing on that run by Hunter Friel.
1: He's probably going to lose about a yard.
0: Excuse me, Ty Larson on the carry. No gain on the play, second and 10. Actually, they're going to give it a loss of a yard, like you had said. See, now I need to get my contacts checked. So there we go. We're helping each other out. Second TFL for the Lancaster Flying Arrows. TFL, tackle for loss. Just in case if I say that again and you have a question on it. Second down and 11. And Zamish gets the snap, back to pass, blitz coming, picked up nicely, throw deep, got a man out there, but it's going to be intercepted! Lancaster with the INT, Sawyer Hollander!
1: There.
0: He picks it off, and Lancaster takes over. A turnover at Lancaster Dental Associates and Fenimore Smiles turnover. This time it's an interception by Sawyer Hollander, the 6'1 junior. We have called his name a lot on defense this season.
1: Yes, he has played very well. And the ball was kind of overthrown. It was a nice pickoff as he jumped up to reach back for it.
0: Let's see, 40, 30. Where they have the ball at? The 20?
1: They're up at the...
0: Where are they at? 23-yard line?
1: Yep.
0: 23-yard line?
1: 23.
0: All right. 23-yard line, first and 10, and the ball is loose on the ground. It'll be picked up by Toy Raggetts, and he will be going nowhere, but at least if for the Lancaster Flying Arrows, he held on to the ball. That was almost a major turnover.
1: Yeah, they'll lose about 5 yards on that. Bad snap.
0: Well, mark it back to about the 20-yard line. Inside the 20 at the 19. It looked like a loss of 4 on the play.
1: Yeah, they moved it. Guess I should wait until they actually mark the ball.
0: Yeah, that's all right. We're trying to guesstimate. You know, it's a huge science up here. Three wide receivers to the near side as Toy Raggetts back to pass. He's going to the right side. He's going deep. He's got Lucas Weber out there. And it's going to be an unbelievable catch.
1: He pulled it away from the D-back.
0: Lucas Weber at the highlight reel catch in River Valley territory, the 44-yard line. It's a first down. Sullivan Auctioneer Big Iron Realty first down with an acrobatic catch.
1: Yeah, Price had it. He went up for it, and the Lancaster receiver pulled it out of his hands as they came down. Weber just yanked it away from Price.
0: Lucas Weber using his 6'3" frame to wrestle that one away. Coming back for the ball as well, as it was thrown a little bit short. But out first and 10 in Blackhawks territory. Already up 14-0. Flying Arrows want more. Raggetts, another low snap. He'll have to keep it himself, and he does everything and fights his way back to the line of scrimmage. Still fighting forward. He'll even gain a yard on the play.
1: Yeah, the low snaps are something that you see in the first game, and we're in the seventh game, and that's still happening. And those things should have been weeded out and ironed out already.
0: You'd hope so. 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And Fenimore, second down, 9 yards to go. Maybe 8 yards to go. They're going to give him 2 yards on that play. Handoff, left side. No, it'll be a quarterback keeper. It's Toy Raggetts. He weaves inside the 30 to the 25, 20, 15, 10, 5, touchdown.
1: Nice.
0: Toy Raggetts weaving through the Blackhawks defense for 42 yards. And with 4:18 to play in quarter number one, it's 20-0 Lancaster.
1: Yeah, he broke a few tackles and had some nice blocks on the way through that wedge. And next thing you know, he broke it open in the level three, and off to the races he went.
0: Unbelievable run by Toy Raggetts. We know what kind of a athlete he is, and he's putting it on full display here tonight.
1: Yes, he is.
0: A Beller Home Restorations extra point coming up after the Northland Buildings touchdown. Braden Lenz awaits. He'll boot it away, and it is good. 4:18 to play, quarter number one. Lancaster 21, River Valley nothing on 97.7 Country WGLR and the Queen Bee Radio Sports YouTube channel.
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0: Four plays, 77 yards, 2 minutes and 57 seconds taken off the clock. As it will actually 1 minute and 57 seconds taken off the clock as a kick return is to be wrapped up at the 26-yard line. On the tackle, that's Ronnie Raggetts.
1: Radke was the receiver, and he gained about 5 yards on the return.
0: Ball going to be marked at the 26-yard line of River Valley with 4:14 to play in the first quarter. It's already 21-0 Lancaster. They are showing just how quickly they can strike. Two wide receivers to the near side. No wideouts to the far side for Danny Zamish as the Blackhawks try to get something going offensively after the interception last time around. Handoff to the left side. Ty Larson trying to find a seam. He gets past the 26-yard line. He'll work his way to about the 28-yard line. Let's give him 2 yards on the play. Second and 8. 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Second down, they're going to give them a yard, so second down and 9. For the River Valley Blackhawks, two wide out to the far side, faking the handle. Ball's loose on the ground, picking it up and landing on it is Danny Zamish. He'll be back to about the 22-yard line, a loss of 5, and he'll make it a third down and long. And Scott, you're already having a hard time moving the ball. You don't want to make it second and third and long.
1: No, you don't. You don't want to be behind the sticks. And when you're struggling to run and pass, it's not where you want to be.
0: Marked the ball at the 22, so a loss of about 2 yards on the play. So backing it up after that fumble. I can't hear you, hon. Third down and 14 to go. Need to get to about the 36-yard line. Are the Blackhawks. Danny Zamish back to pass. A low snap, sending four of the flying arrows. He heaves one deep left side. It's going to be caught. Are they going to say inbounds? If they are, it's a completed pass and a first down near midfield. And they are moving that way. It is a first down. What a catch.
1: Yes, it was. Nice throw, nice catch. Right on the sideline.
0: Nearly 30 yards on that pitch and catch. Do you see who made the catch on that? Huh? Number 3. Okay, thank you. Uriah Sprecher, the sophomore. They mark it at the 46, so they went back on that one. So, yeah, 26 yards on the pass. It was a first down, Big Iron Realty, first down. It'll be a handoff on the left side. Trying to get somewhere is Fuchi Tao. He is still churning his feet past the 47, maybe the 48-yard line. All that for about a yard. It'll be second and long.
1: Raggetts came out with the ball, but they had blown it dead already.
0: Shoebox scoreboard, Dodgeville 14, Platteville 7, nearing the end of the first quarter. North Crawford 16, Highland 0, midway through the first quarter. So Dodgeville, after going down 7-0, answering with 14 straight. Second and 9 for River Valley at their own 47-yard line. Zamish back to pass, throws left side. That will be caught into Lancaster territory to about the 45. He'll bring up a third down and a long yard, maybe 2 yards, after that gain of 7.
1: Gone down to the intermediate passes, and it's been able to keep moving.
0: Carver's Hardwood Flooring in Benton, carvershardwood.com. 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Humphrey Transport and Recycling in Schulzburg and Thompson's Market. In Cuba City, third down in the yard. Ball at the Lancaster 45-yard line. Flying Arrows up 21-0, minute 10 to play in quarter number one. Zamish flanked by running backs on either side of him in a shotgun formation. He will keep the ball himself, try to get the first down. He gets to the line of scrimmage, leans forward, and he will be very close to the marker. If he's short, it might be by the tip of the ball.
1: No, they got it.
0: They are saying first down. All right. It is a Sullivan Auctioneers Big Iron Realty first down, a gain of a yard for Zamish.
1: Under a minute now in the first quarter.
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1: Time, this is, what, the third time, at least the second, if not second time this drive, that River Valley has dropped the ball in the backfield. And that's the end of the first quarter. Lancaster, 21 points on homecoming 2026 here in the first quarter. 21-0, Lancaster leading River Valley on 97.7 Country, WGLR, and the Queen Bee Radio Sports YouTube channel.
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1: From the Ayers Furniture broadcast booth at Lancaster High School, Scott Tolsman, John Satterley with you for high school football. From the SWC, Lancaster 21, River Valley 0. The Blackhawks have the ball now going right to left as we see it, just shy of the midfield stripe after the loss on the last fumble of 7 yards. Danny Zamish, the quarterback, he's in shotgun formation, one running back to his right, back to pass. Zamish floats one, right side, trying to catch him, and incomplete. Three. Off the tips of the fingers of the intended target. It'll be third down and long, but that was a beautiful pass thrown by Zamish.
5: Yeah, it was there. That should have been caught.
1: And that was not an easy pass. That was down near the 30-yard line, so that was in the air a solid 25, 30 yards.
5: Yep, it was a nice throw, nice protection.
1: Grant Regional Health Center's ortho team, Dr. Brad Binsfeld and Nate Stoko, PAC, provide exceptional care for sports-related injuries. 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Third down for River Valley. Third and about 17 to go. Need to get inside the Lancaster 35 to about the 33. Zamish, three wide receivers to the near side. He looks that way. No, it's going to be a direct snap right side to the running back, and he's stuffed up back at the 45-yard line. Trying a little bit of trickeration there, and it seemed like everybody knew what was going on except for the broadcasters and the fans.
5: Yeah, they handed the ball off, trying to get some yardage back, and now they lost more yards, and now there's a pink penalty. Automotive penalty on the field.
1: That was near where the rugby scrum was.
5: Yep.
1: Applied Micro Computer and Network Specialist in Platteville, Dodgeville, and Applied Micro .biz. And was that unsportsmanlike?
5: Yeah, I think so.
1: Unsportsmanlike conduct called on the Lancaster Flying Arrows. Is that an automatic first down? I want to say it is, but I'm not until I see the chains move. Yes, and it is a 15-yard unsportsmanlike, and that made it from 4th and 22 to 1st and 10 for River Valley.
5: Again, a costly penalty, but there's a timeout. I think the officials are going to talk about this.
1: Because I'm not sure if that's an automatic first down. That's the only thing I would be confused on.
5: I don't think so either. But stranger things have happened.
1: No, it was that one. No, that was the one. 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So they are saying first down for River Valley. Ball spot.

0: spotted at the Lancaster 40-yard line. 11:15 to play until halftime.
1: Yeah, those are the penalties that they have to stop. If this game was a closer game...
0: Oh, those are backbreakers. And they stop momentum.
1: Yeah, you can't have them.
0: You cannot. Zamish, he is back to pass. Nope, he's going to hand it off right side. That goes to Ty Larson. He tries to get back to the line of scrimmage. That's about it. Second down and long. Russell Law Offices in Platteville, Dodgeville, Cuba City, and in Darlington. 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No gain on the play, second down and 10. One wide out here to the near side, that's Trevor Henkel. Now shifting around the right side, Ty Larson, Austin Diedrich move from left to right. Three wide receivers bunched on the right side of the line. It will be a handoff right side. Ty Larson, he gets back to the line of scrimmage, and that is it. No more. It'll be third down and 10. Raggetson on the tackle. So it'll be third and 10. Again, right now, River Valley, they cannot get anything going on the ground as the Lancaster defensive line has been able to withstand any pressure on them.
1: Right.
0: 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Third and 10 for the River Valley Blackhawks. One wide out here to the near side where it's single coverage. Back to pass. No, it's going to be a handoff up the middle. There was a seam for Ty Larson, and the ball ripped out.
1: It
0: looked like Troy Raggins came away with the ball. Are they going to whistle? That was a quick whistle.
1: Yeah, it was a quick whistle, but I think they're going to say his momentum had stopped way before he ripped the ball out. It's one of those judgment calls.
0: I agree, and I don't. That was very, very quick.
1: It was a quick whistle, yep. But it kind of surprises me that they Brewer Valley's run 3-3-3.
0: Mm-hmm.
1: You know, even with that penalty.
0: Right.
1: And not pass the ball where, you know, got them inside.
0: Absolutely.
1: Lancaster's.
0: They've had a couple of big passes. Now they need another one on fourth down. It's fourth down at 9. Ball at the Lancaster 39-yard line. Whistle blows and timeout is going to be called by River Valley. River Valley calls timeout before fourth down. We'll keep it right here and let you know what's going on with the Shoebox scoreboard presented by the Shoebox in Black Earth. Cuba City 7, Prairie du Chien 6, end of quarter number 1 in the Guy Kopp Bowl. North Crawford all over Highland, 24-0 with 3:11 to play in the first quarter.
1: Yeah, North Crawford is a pretty good team, and last week Highland... I'm not sure if their boys came back, but they lost two players during last week's game, and I think two of them probably aren't playing tonight. So they're a young team.
0: And then with injuries, that does not help.
1: No, it doesn't. I mean, that's what happened to Wazika Steuben last week. They ended up having to cancel the game after halftime. They came down with 11 kids, and two got hurt.
0: So far, yards of offense, 182 for Lancaster, 31 for River Valley. We'll have your halftime stats coming your way, presented to you by Dodgeville Tax and Accounting. Fourth down and 9, River Valley from the Lancaster 39-yard line. Danny Zamish will send Tau in motion. He's back to pass, has time, steps up, goes right side. It's incomplete. He had a man wide open, but he underthrew Uriah Sprecher, and it's a turnover on downs.
1: Yeah, just way too low for the receiver to get his hands underneath. Plus, he had a dive for it, but he was wide open.
0: He was wide open. Even if the ball was there and couldn't go forward, it still would have been a first down.
1: Yep.
0: A Lancaster Dental Associates and Fenimore Smiles turnover on downs. It will be Lancaster ball first and 10. They will have the ball at their own 39-yard line with 9:16 to play until halftime, leading 21-0. Let's see what Toy Raggetts and company have in store with three wide receivers, two far side, one near side. Fishnick the lone tailback. It will be a handoff to Fishnick, left side, past the 40 to about the 42. Gain of 3, second down and 7. 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Troy Raggett's pump fake right side goes over the middle. It'll be incomplete. He had Logan McMahon wide open on that seam in the middle.
1: Threw
0: he
1: would have
0: it would have gone to the house. He was wide open.
1: Yeah, he threw down by the ankles and
0: almost like he rushed it a little bit because he saw McMahon wide open and he got it out there. And you've ever thrown the ball, Scott, where you try to throw it so hard your arm almost goes numb and it goes nowhere? You ever had that?
1: I suppose back in the day, but I was a center, so
0: I'm not throwing a football, but a softball. I'd have
1: softball,
0: that where I'd throw it, but you try to throw it so hard, you almost it doesn't go where you want. That's, I think, what happened there. Raggett's on this third down and seven. Pitches right side. Weber goes down to the sideline into River Valley territory. It will be a first down.
1: Gets down to the 50. Yeah, no, I always tell my kids I got to touch the ball every play on offense.
0: Yeah, you did. You're not wrong. You are not wrong. Sullivan Auctioneer, Big Iron Realty, first down, an 8-yard pitch to Lucas Weber. You may not have touched the ball you way you wanted to every down, but you did. You're not wrong. Midfield stripe is where the Lancaster Flying Arrows have it, first and 10. Split backfield, either side of Raggett. It'll be left side, fake a handoff. Up the middle, Troy Raggett. He is going to be by the 15, to the 10, 5, touchdown. Troy Raggett, 50 yards, untouched, 27-0 Lancaster.
1: Yeah, he just blew open and through the second level, and nobody around him once he got out of that second level.
0: That was a run. I mean, he didn't even have to really wiggle anywhere either. That was great blocking by the Lancaster line.
1: Yep.
0: So extra point coming your way as Braden Lenz will await the snap. Good snap, good hold. Kick is a pop-up left side, and it is...
1: Oh, it is going to be
0: good. It just got inside the left upright, but it is good. Lancaster 28, River Valley nothing. Back after this on 97.7 Country WGLR on the Queen Bee Radio Sports YouTube channel.
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0: Four plays, 61 yards, 1 minute and 55 seconds. The Northland building touchdown by Troy Raggett. It was a 50-yard run. Now River Valley will take the kickoff to the 25, 30, 35, 40, to the 45. Near midfield is where River Valley will take over, first and 10. It was Gabe Radke on the return.
1: Nice return, sets them up in good field position. They got to have an answer here. Otherwise, this game will be over by halftime.
0: They will start at their own 49-yard line. A really nice return by Gabe Radke, the sophomore wide receiver. One thing with this River Valley team, Scott, I think we talked about a little bit earlier, a young team.
1: Oh, yes.
0: They only have six seniors on the roster, if I saw that correctly.
1: Yep.
0: 1, 2, 3, 4, 5, 6 seniors on this roster. So they are a young team, a very talented team, but their youth is really being shown. And River Valley will call, speaking of which, they call timeout.
1: Their second of the night in this first half.
0: Well, and when you've got them and you're a young team, there's nothing wrong with using them to make sure that they're put in the right places to learn from. Instead of just trying to go out there and not learning anything, because you're not, I don't want to say not playing for this year anymore. You're playing to build for years to come.
1: Build for next year and the year after. I mean, you're looking at a lot of juniors and sophomores playing right now. They're getting the game experience.
0: And freshmen, too.
1: And it's a situation where you hate to see it, where your year is kind of, you know, as you're an outgoing senior, you'd like to have a great year. But, you know, the leadership that they could put in and build for next year, they should feel good about themselves of how well they're helping this team out for the future.
0: Wolf LNG Farms of Lancaster would like to wish all the Lancaster Flying Arrow student-athletes good luck and success on this season. Bender Outdoors on the Square, Lancaster. Trevor Ellen at Ellen Equipment Potosi. And Doolittle's Pub and Eatery on the Square, Lancaster. After the timeout, first and 10 for the River Valley Blackhawks. Quarterback Keeper to the 50. He's to the 45. He will be taken down at the 43-yard line. It was Danny Zamish. Great open field tackle by the Lancaster Flying Arrows to save that from going to the house. And that was Elliot Webster, a 5'11 senior. Gain of 8 on the play. Second down and 2. You know, Danny Zamish, only a sophomore, he's showing a lot of promise here in this contest.
1: Yes, and I've seen him play on video a couple of times. I'm impressed. He's got a nice arm. He does make mistakes, but you're going to have that as a sophomore.
0: Absolutely.
1: But just think what you got him for another 2 years.
0: Absolutely. And, you know, every time he can get, you know, good repetitions in. There's a low snap. He's able to field it up. He'll go left side. He'll be caught inside the 40 to the 35. Inside the 25, plowing to the 21-yard line. First and 10 for the River Valley Blackhawks, plowing the road. On that carry was Hudson Ring, another sophomore. He's listed as a tight end.
1: 21 yards in that play. Again?
0: And that's what you do. It's not overly flashy, but it's effective.
1: Yep.
0: That's all you need to do. If you've got good athletes and you're able to get them in the open field, help them succeed instead of making them overplay a hand. Just shy of the Bytech green zone at the 21-yard line. First and 10, River Valley at the Lancaster 21. Zamish in the shotgun formation. He'll hand off right side. Inside the 20 to the 19-yard line goes Pucci Tao, a junior running back. And it will be a gain of 2, second down, and 8. And
1: yeah, the handoff was a little... He was real quick. He actually beat the pulling guard to the hole.
0: Well, River Valley has entered the red zone. For us, it's a B2 Resource Management Bytech Green Zone. A greener way, B2 Resource Management Bytech of Monroe. Gain of about 2, maybe 3 yards. Ball at the 18-yard line, second down and 7. One wide out near side, one to the far side for Danny Zamish. Blitz being shown by Lancaster. Zamish will tuck himself. He's at the 20, he's to the 15. Inside the 10, 5, touchdown! Touchdown, River Valley Blackhawks, 18 yards out for the sophomore. Quarterback Danny Zamish, and with 5:56 to play in quarter number 2, the River Valley Blackhawks are on the board.
1: It's a good job, good drive for River Valley.
0: Extra point attempt coming your way. Edward Thomas, a sophomore wearing number 7. Right-footed kicker is coming in late. One of the linemen. Lines are down. Good snap. Good hold. Kick. It's on his way. That is nice. It is good.
1: Nice kick.
0: We will keep it here at Lancaster High School with 5:56 to play in quarter number 2. It is Lancaster 28 and River Valley 7. That was a four-play drive that went 51 yards. And that took off a little over 2 minutes of game time.
1: Yeah, that was a nice drive. It gives
0: 2 minutes 17 seconds. Two minutes and 17 seconds it took off.
1: A little momentum for Valley and a spark. If they can stop Lancaster on this next drive and get a 4-and-out, or 3-and-out, I guess you say. And
0: 3-and-out in the score, you know, something could be there.
1: Yep.
0: Absolutely. 5:56 to play until halftime. There's still a lot of game yet to play.
1: Yes, there is.
0: And this is where, you know, when you're a young team, you hope that your team doesn't start hanging their head and they can actually still be positive and find positives where everything is negative.
1: Yes.
0: Let's take a look here. Shoebox scoreboard update. New Glarus 14, Southwestern East Dubuque 7. That's in the second quarter. Belleville blanking Waterloo 27-0. Also going on this evening, see some other scores. Benton Scales Mount Schulzburg now trailing Darlington 21-0. That on AM 1590 WPVL on the Queen Bee Radio Sports YouTube channel. That kickoff is going to be booted by Lancaster, but it goes right to a teammate, to A.J. Wiedenbeck. He's got some running room. Flag flies, 40-yard line, 45.
1: Multiple flags all over the field.
0: A lot of dirty laundry out there.
1: Yeah.
0: You know, a lot of Pink's Automotive penalties out there.
1: They're going to get a block in the back by Lancaster. Well, they're going to call it a holding, but I would have called it a block in the back.
0: They're going to call it a penalty.
1: Yeah.
0: You do not get the ball at the 44-yard line. You're going to go back closer to the 14-yard line. Lancaster will take over, first and 10. 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As they end up marking off the penalty.
1: They'll start on about their own 15-yard line.
0: Mm-hmm. See where they officially mark it for the Sullivan Auctioneers Big Iron Realty first down. They're going to say the 15, it looks like. So Lancaster 15, 5:47 to play until halftime. Let's see what the Flying Arrows have up their sleeve. Three wide receivers near side. That's the right side of the line. It'll be I formation. Fishnick left side trying to bounce it to the outside. He'll lose his balance trying to just stay on his feet. And he does everything he can to get back to the line of scrimmage. He'll bring up a second down. Actually gain up a yard, second and 9. It looked like there for a moment Fishnick had a lot of open space before there was like a turf monster or something tripped him up.
1: Yeah, he tried to cut it in. The wide receiver that was out there to block kind of missed everything, and he didn't really have a chance to go anyplace.
0: 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A little empathy changes everything. Second and 9. Handoff Fishnick. Past the 20 to about the 22-yard line. Gain of about 6 will bring up a third down and about 4 yards to go.
1: Here it is. Big down for RV. If they can stop him here and force Lancaster to punt,
0: you start getting that thing called momentum.
1: Yep.
0: That's all you can hope for at this point. Breckler Insurance, Fenimore, Krantz Hardware, Do It Best in Fenimore, and Tim Slack, Auction and Realty, Fenimore, and Lancaster. Third down, 4 yards to go for the Flying Arrows. Ball spotted at their own 22-yard line. He'll be toy to the right side. Ragus tries to get to the corner, and he's dragged down. Gabe Radke with the open field tackle.
1: He's going to lose
0: a loss. There's a TFL for you. And a punting situation now for the Flying Arrows. Loss of 2 on the play. First 3 and out for the Lancaster Flying Arrows. This will be their first punt of the game as well. Did something just change in the air, or is that just me?
1: Yep, nope. Little shifts like momentum.
0: Low snap, but the punt will be away nicely. He'll be taking a Lancaster bounce inside the 40-yard line, inside the 35, and it'll roll to about the 31. River Valley takes over. First and 10 at their own 31-yard line, trailing Lancaster 28-7, but with 3:22 to play in quarter number 2, Scott, this is a huge change because if River Valley could score on this going into halftime, make it a 2-score game, and getting the ball to start the second half.
1: Yep, they get the ball.
0: I mean, this could be that tri-court turning point of the game would be that previous touchdown. That 18-yard run becomes your play of the game.
1: Game, yes.
0: A lot of what-ifs.
1: There's a lot, yes.
0: A lot of what-ifs, but, hey, it's on the table. It'll be first and 10, River Valley. Zamish, right side, tries to find a seam. He does. He's in the secondary. 50, 45, 40, 35, 30, 25, 20. And cut down at about the 10-yard line. A open field tackle by Lucas Weber. First and 10, River Valley inside the Bytec green zone. And Danny Zamish almost took it to the house.
1: Yep. You can slowly feel the shift.
0: All the way to the 10-yard line. It'll be first and goal.
1: No, I think they're outside.
0: They're going to mark it at the 11, yep. 11-yard line. So, yes, the 11-yard line, but still.
1: I think he probably could have scored if he wouldn't have kept looking back.
0: How many? 58-yard run. Danny Zamish. First down and 10, River Valley. Zamish in shotgun formation. He hands it off right side. Trying to cut in is Ty Larson. He'll get inside the 10, about the 8-yard line. Gain of 3, second and 7.
1: Still plenty of time for RB. They only have one timeout left. They're inside now the 10, so they got 3 downs to get a first. They still can get a first down.
0: Maybe they didn't give him as many yards as I thought. They're going to mark him at the 9, so a gain of 2. Second down, and about 8 yards to go for River Valley at the Lancaster 8-yard line. Zamis, shotgun formation, 2 wide receivers to his right. He will throw it out there wide open. 10 to the 5, near the goal line. He will be ripped out of bounds. On the reception, Uriah Sprecher.
1: Just short of the first down, they're out of bounds. That stops the clock. And they got 2 downs to get the first down or the touchdown.
0: They'll mark the ball. What about the 3-yard line, looks like? Third down and about 2 yards to go. Ball at the 3. Again, he can get a first down on this without getting into the end zone. Under 2 minutes to play until halftime. 28-7, Lancaster with the lead. River Valley in the Bytec green zone, looking to chop into this lead. Zamish, he keeps the ball himself. He has been in the backfield and dunked. Lancaster's crowd oohing and aahing because you have the quarterback, Danny Zamish, wrapped up, and it looked like, again, to the untrained eye, it looked like it was a punch. He was just trying to push himself away from the defender. Right. Loss on that play, however, to about the 6-yard line.
1: Yeah, that was a big loss. Now
0: I think even more than that to the 7. That's a loss of about 5 or 4.
1: It's a situation where now they really have to come up with a good play here to at least get the first down.
0: That might be a tri-court turning point as well, just that tackle on defense for Lancaster.
1: And Valley's going to call their last time out.
0: Yep, with fourth down. You'd still get a first down at the 1-yard line, but you got 5 yards to go to get a first down. You call your timeout. 1:09 to play until halftime, 28-7 in favor of the Lancaster Flying Arrows. 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Krantz Auto Parts in Fenimore. And we have fourth down. Fourth and 5. River Valley has the ball at the Lancaster 6-yard line. Fourth down, back to pass, looking. Left side throwing. Oh. It is incomplete. And a turnover on downs.
1: He had the open receiver just inside the goal line, and he threw it to the back receiver.
0: Mm-hmm.
1: And he threw it at his feet, so never gave him a chance to even get the ball.
0: As a Lancaster Dental Associates and Fenimore Smiles, turnover.
1: You know, right now, Lancaster's got 1:05 left to go, and yeah, they're sitting on their own 7-yard line, 8-yard line, but they got 3 timeouts yet.
0: That they do. You know, this is where could Lancaster decide to open it up a bit. They have the weapons. 1st and 10, Flying Arrows. Ball spotted at their own 6-yard line. Taking over after the turnover on downs. Toy Raggett's hands off to Fishnick in the backfield. Wrapped up. Nowhere to go. Loss on the play of about 1 yard. 2nd down.
1: I think that might be it for the play. They were testing it out. They'll probably just take a knee now and let it go.
0: Well, you know, maybe look at it that way, or maybe you kind of lull them to sleep and try with one pass.
1: Why not?
0: Because if you don't get it, it'll be 3rd down, then you can run it, then you run out the clock.
1: Yeah.
0: So that's where I would say if you're going to try for a pass, you try it now, you stop the clock, it'd be 3rd down. If it's incomplete, run the ball, and then you run out the clock.
1: Or you throw an interception, and they return it for a touchdown.
0: Hand off left side, Lucas Weber. He bounces outside to the 10, 15, 1st down yardage. Big Iron Realty 1st down for Lucas Weber as he's being used as a weapon out of the backfield.
1: Out of bounds, they don't have to use a timeout.
0: Ball at the 17-yard line, gain of 11.
1: Now he's far enough out, I as a coach would probably trust the pass.
0: Now you trust the pass?
1: When you're sitting on your own 10-yard line, that's it.
0: Yeah. 14 seconds to go, 14.8 officially.
1: I've been there. I made that mistake.
0: Oh, so you've been on the bad side of that. Got it. Makes a lot of sense. Back to pass, Toy Ragus. He winds up, throws right side, wide open, caught. 50, 45, 40, 30, 20, 10. A.J. Wiedenbeck scores!
1: And no penalty, so it counts.
0: 83 yards. Toy Raggetts to A.J. Wiedenbeck makes it 34-7, Flying Arrows.
1: Nice pass. Wiedenbeck was wide open.
0: He was. There was nobody. And I mean nobody within 20 yards of him.
1: Nope.
0: That was a beautiful pass, too, by Toy Raggetts. Hit him in stride.
1: Stride, yeah. He didn't have to stop. He didn't have to turn around.
0: And Braden Lenz gets ready to kick the extra point. Good snap. Hold is good. Kick it's on its way, and it is good. 2.6 seconds to play until halftime. The Lancaster Flying Arrows go 3 plays, 95 yards in 1 minute. And 2.4 seconds. We'll call 1:03. Capped off by the 83-yard pass, Toy Raggetts to A.J. Wiedenbeck. Unbelievable. That was just a pass.
1: Yep, it
0: unreal.
1: Was.
0: 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Plus, we'll have your shoebox scoreboard update, other games going on in week 7. In high school football. Lenz with the kickoff. It's a short poochie, and it will be fielded at the 30-yard line, looking to swing around and pitch it off. On the return was Luke Buttress. He just carries it just shy of the 40-yard line, and we are at halftime. 5 touchdowns scored by the Lancaster Flying Arrows in that first half, including 1 right before the close on a 95-yard drive. Halftime on Homecoming 2026. The Lancaster Flying Arrows, 35. River Valley Blackhawks, 7. 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
0: 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We are at Lancaster High School at halftime, homecoming 2026, where the Lancaster Flying Arrows lead the River Valley Blackhawks by a score of 35-7. With our statistician, Arena Satterley, and with our color commentator, Scott Tolsman, I'm John Satterley. Thanking you for joining us for an exciting first half, Scott, where the Lancaster Flying Arrows, I don't want to say looked unbeatable, but they looked like a well-oiled offensive machine except for one drive. But then they really made up for it as well on the last drive of the first half, going 95 yards in three plays. The River Valley, you can tell they look young with watching them play, but they have shown signs of having a really good squad, and with a little more fine-tuning, the Blackhawks will be a force to be reckoned with over the next couple of seasons, even though this one has not been one that people are going to be liking.
1: Yeah, this one is a learning curve for them and building for the future, and sometimes that happens with teams, even in the pro level. But they're not a bad little team, and they have been able to move the ball.
0: Mm-hmm.
1: And truthfully, you know, Lancaster scores were all long plays.
0: Absolutely, so. 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Absolutely, 83-yard touchdown pass from Troy Raggetts with 2.5 seconds of play in the first half really kind of sealed the deal. River Valley on offense, they did have a really long drive that didn't result in any points, but it almost seemed like, Scott, in that drive in the middle of the, you know, with 4:14 to go in the first quarter, it almost seemed to instill some confidence in River Valley that they could move the ball against Lancaster, because the previous two was a three and out with a punt and then an interception, but they were able to get some yardage on that Lancaster defense and build some confidence.
1: Yeah, they can. I mean, like I said, they can move the ball, but it seems they get caught in a situation where they may end up low snap, fumbling the ball, and having lose yardage. Even in that last drive where they had forced Lancaster three and out,
0: mm-hmm.
1: and they get down to the 5-yard line, and the quarterback gets tackled for a loss, that takes them out of a chance of a score, and only being down by 14.
0: I don't know. Would you want to call that the turning point of the game? You know, maybe it might have been that turnover on down, because it was a realistic chance that River Valley was going to go into halftime trailing by 2 touchdowns and not trailing by 4.
1: Yeah, there's a good possibility. And the other thing, too, is giving up that long pass at the end of the half here, second quarter, really kind of hurts River Valley.
0: Thank you. Absolutely. 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For offense, River Valley had 144 yards of total offense. Not too bad in the first half, 144 yards. Lancaster, 341 yards of total offense.
1: Oh, yeah.
0: And keep in mind, 212 of that was on the ground. 129 through the air. Yes, that includes that 83-yard pitch and catch at the end of the first half. So for River Valley individual stats, 84 yards on the ground, 60 through the air. Leading rusher, quarterback Danny Zamish, 6 rushes, 77 yards, and a touchdown. Fuchi Tao, 4 carries, 11 yards. Ty Larson, you know, being their main running back, 8 carries, negative 4 yards. So you could tell where the soft spot is for the River Valley offense, and that's their offensive line.
1: Yeah.
0: When you have your running back at negative yards, that's something where you need improvement on. And I think every coach will tell you that's on their side. For the passing in that first half, Danny Zamish was 4 of 10 passing for 60 yards. No touchdowns. He did throw an INT. Leading receiver is Uriah Sprecher with 2 receptions for 30 yards. Hudson Ring, 1 reception, 22 yards. Trevor Henkel had a reception for 8 yards. River Valley only punted once in that first half. 22 yards is the length of it. They were 3 of 6 on third down conversions, 50%, 0 for 2 on fourth down attempts, leading to 2 turnovers on downs. 3 fumbles recovered, no fumbles lost, but there were a couple of close plays for River Valley in that first half.
1: Yes, there was.
0: 2 penalties, 6 yards. That's a little misleading, because there was a personal foul that only went for 1 yard, because
1: yep.
0: It was down at the 2-yard line. So that's why I say that one has a two penalties for 6 yards with an asterisk. Because if you're a coaching staff member, you're going to still say, you had a penalty like that, that's still a no-no.
1: Yeah.
0: You don't want to do that. 2 turnovers on downs, no touchbacks. Offensive starting field position, their own 32-yard line. And time of possession, 13 minutes and 43 seconds. So River Valley was able to use time off the clock. But as Lancaster showed last week and now this week, they don't need to have a lot of time to score a lot of points.
1: No.
0: 212 yards on the ground for Lancaster Flying Arrows, 129 through the air. Leading rusher is Toy Raggetts, 7 carries, 132 yards, and 4 touchdowns. That's a great full game stat line, let alone one half. Lucas Weber with 4 carries, 61 yards. 1 carry for 13 yards for A.J. Wiedenbeck, and 5 carries for 6 yards for Trayson Fishnick. A quiet night for him tonight. It seemed like River Valley, they found their one guy they wanted to key on, and that's Trayson Fishnick. They've done a great job on shutting him down whenever he's got the ball, but everybody else has stepped up.
1: Yes, and they shut down the middle. They've done a good job with that.
0: Absolutely. Passing, 3 of 5 passing for Toy Raggetts. 1 touchdown, 0 interceptions. Leading receiver, A.J. Wiedenbeck with that. 1 reception, 83 yards and a touchdown. Lucas Weber, 2 receptions for 46 yards. Lancaster did have to punt one time. That went 49 yards. 1 of 3, 33% for third down conversions. The Flying Arrows did not have to go for it on fourth down. They did have 5 first downs in that first half. 3 penalties, 40 yards for the Flying Arrows. So that's another area of working on when you have 2 personal foul penalties, an unsportsmanlike conduct and a hold. That kind of pushes you back a little bit. Starting field position, their own 30-yard line. Time of possession, 10 minutes and 17 seconds. Also, they did recover 2 fumbles as well. Did not lose any. So, again, 341 yards of total offense to 144 yards. We're going to take a quick timeout here in our McNett Electric halftime report. We'll have your shoebox scoreboard. Let you know scores of games around Southwest Wisconsin. 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
0: 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McNett Electric Halftime Report from Lancaster High School. Homecoming 2026. It's been a good night for the Flying Arrows. They lead 35-6. Let's take a look at your halftime scoreboard update presented to you by the Shoebox in Black Earth, the largest independent shoe store in the Midwest. Let's take a look at some scores here first. New Glarus leading Southwestern East Dubuque 28-7. That is a halftime score. Iowa Grant blanking Boscobel 34-0. Games that we have on the Queen Bee stations on AM 1590 WPVL and the Queen Bee Radio Sports YouTube channel. Darlington is shutting out the Knights of Benton Scales Mount Schulzburg 28-0 at halftime. Let's see. We have on Dubuque Super Hits 106, Cuba City and Prairie du Chien. The Guy Kopp Bowl. Right now, Guy Kopp is leading the Guy Kopp Bowl. 14-6, Cuba City leading Prairie du Chien. And if you're wondering why the Guy Kopp Bowl is because he's the Hall of Fame head coach for Cuba City. He started his coaching career in Prairie du Chien. So that's where it's been coined affectionately as the Guy Kopp Bowl. River Ridge leading at Wazika Steuben Seneca 27-0. That is at halftime. Thank you, RJ, for sending that one. So that one's not on Queen our station, but that one is a score update. Let's see. Highland is trailing North Crawford at halftime. Big, actually. North Crawford 46, Highland 6. That is a halftime score. on X107.1. Steve Prescott has a call of Platteville versus Dodgeville. That's Dodgeville's homecoming, correct?
1: Platteville's.
0: Or Platteville's homecoming. Thank you. Platteville leading Dodgeville 21-16 in a tight game in Platteville. Let's see. What other games do we have for score updates? I think that's what we have for score updates. I feel like I'm missing one, but once again, our score here, 35-7. The Lancaster Flying Arrows leading the River Valley Blackhawks. Coming up next week on the stations of Queen Bee Radio, it will be, maybe I'm thinking of Dodgeville having a home game, because we will be in Dodgeville for the Lancaster Flying Arrows at the Dodgeville Dodgers. That's probably what I was thinking of. Either that or I'm just making a really big mistake and I'm trying to play it off.
1: Yeah.
0: We'll go with that one. So next week, Lancaster's at Dodgeville. Here, we'll get both of us once again next week. Platteville will be at Prairie du Chien, a huge SWC matchup if the scores hold the way they are, because if Prairie du Chien, you know, win or lose, Prairie du Chien's still going to have no blemishes in conference play. So that could be for the conference championship.
1: Yes, it could.
0: That game will be on AM 1590 WPVL and the Queen Bee Radio Sports YouTube channel. Blackhawk Warren will be at Potosi Cassville. Tyler Dictanis will have the call on that one on X107.1. And Darlington at Cuba City. That game will be on Dubuque Super Hits 106. So a lot of big matchups coming up next week. And with the scores that we're seeing so far at halftime, all the pieces seem to be fitting in the puzzle where everybody expected them to be.
1: Yes. When you look at the Six Rivers Conference especially, where five teams are tied for first, it'll all get shaken out in these next couple of weeks where everybody stands. So it'll be interesting to see which two teams are going to survive.
0: Absolutely. And speaking of games coming up with the Six Rivers, tomorrow we still have one more game to air as Potosi Cassville at Argyle's homecoming, taking on Peck Argyle, 2 o'clock with a kickoff on X107.1. Also not being aired is also Blackhawk Warren's homecoming as the Warriors host the Chieftains of Riverdale. On paper, that one, Scott, it looks like it should be a really good matchup as the records are identical. The way they got there were not the same.
1: No.
0: But Riverdale, they have a really good chance of surprising a lot of people by having a really good showing at Murphy Field tomorrow.
1: Yes, I think they can, and they're one of the teams that's tied for first.
0: But nobody's talking about them. That's why I'm trying to say this, because everybody over the years, you know, and right or wrong, have talked about Potosi Cassville, Blackhawk Warren, River Ridge. You know, nobody's talking about Riverdale at all, good or bad. So you're at first place. You still have to go out there and win those games. And hats off to the Chieftains. They deserve to be in this conversation, and you know, until they're not.
1: Yes, and like I said, it'll get all shaken out here. I think it's still going to be a co-conference champ. Could be a try, but I still think two teams are going to tie for first.
0: Well, keep in mind, I mean, that will go a long way too. Week 9. I get to be in South Lane as Blackhawk Warren hosts River Ridge. That could be for the conference championship right there.
1: Yeah, I mean, right now you look at it, Iowa Grant beat Potosi Cassville.
0: Everybody's beating everybody.
1: Potosi Cassville beat Ridge.
0: Mm-hmm.
1: And
0: Ridge beat Iowa Grant.
1: Ridge beat
0: and
1: Iowa Grant.
0: Iowa Grant beat Blackhawk Warren.
1: You know? So it's
0: A twisted web we weave.
1: Yep.
0: Absolutely. The one thing we can guarantee on all of this, a lot of exciting and thrilling football is lying ahead here over the next 2 weeks before we get through the road to Camp Randall Stadium.
1: Yes.
0: This is your halftime report presented to you by McNett Electric in Belmont. We will have, coming up at the conclusion of our contest, we'll have your Tri-State Roofing post-game show where we'll name our and talk to our most valuable player, presented by Hermsen's Ace Hardware and Home Center Bloomington and Platteville. 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
1: Fell Valley's got to sustain drives and not make those mistakes of bad snaps. Really, they got to look at this second half as a 0-0 game and go out there and win this half. I mean, they're down 35-7, and it's going to be tough for them to come back in that sense. But if they can win this half, it's a good momentum builder.
0: Something to build on. That's all you're looking for right now, something to build on, right?
1: Yes. I mean,
0: if you can't win the game, at least, like you said, win the quarter, win the half. That way you can try to get something going.
1: They have Broadhead, Judiet, and Richland Center. Two winnable games.
0: Right, absolutely. So why not start that momentum now?
1: Yep.
0: Absolutely. And the halftime fix for the host, Lancaster Flying Arrows.
1: I don't think they need the fix really anything there. Their offense has been able to do what they need to do. The defense has made some great stops. The only thing I would say is they got to cut out the penalties. Dumb penalties.
0: Absolutely. Your halftime fix is presented to you by Top Gun Sporting Goods in Dickeyville. The scoring plays were a one-yard touchdown run by Toy Raggetts at 8:37 left in the first quarter. That gave the Flying Arrows a 7-0 lead. Then a 43-yard touchdown run by Toy Raggetts. A 42-yard touchdown run by Toy Raggetts. A 50-yard run by Toy Raggetts. And then you also had a 83-yard pass from Toy Raggetts to A.J. Wiedenbeck. All the extra points were good by Braden Lenz, which is kind of an underrated factor. You know, he's made all five.
1: He's made all five.
0: And that's how we've gotten to the 35-7 lead. And don't forget about River Valley's lone touchdown. That was an 18-yard run by quarterback Danny Zamish. Danny Zamish, he's impressed me. He's going to have a couple of really, really nice plays in this contest.
1: Yes, he has. I mean, he's only a sophomore, so he's kind of like Raggetts, who is a junior, but he started out when he was a sophomore. So,
0: absolutely. So he's a player to keep an eye on. So, yeah, how many those runs by Raggetts? He had 1, 43, 42, and 50. Yeah, he's had a couple of yards on the ground.
1: Yep.
0: And speaking of Braden Lenz, he runs up and kicks the ball away for the kickoff of the second half, and he'll be fielded at the 22-yard line, up to the 25, nearing the 30-yard line, and going across the 35 to maybe the 36-yard line is where the River Valley Blackhawks will start first. And 10, 11:53 to play in quarter number three. We are underway in the second half. And today's game brought to you by Cole Acres Golf and Grill in Cuba City. ColeAcresGolfAndGrill.com. Ball spotted 36-yard line, looks like, or 37?
1: Looks like the 37.
0: Yep.
1: And they got the ball at 12-yard line. They got the markers all turned.
0: Okay. I was going to say, it's even... I already have a hard enough time to do this. End around, trying to make it to the outside, and not much doing for Uriah Sprecher. 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Hand off on the left side, trying to find some running room. Oh, what a pop! Hudson Ring carrying the ball. And actually, yes, and he got popped. And it wasn't Hudson Ring, it was Ty Larson, excuse me. Another loss on the play, and it'll bring up a 3rd and long. Actually, maybe back to the line of scrimmage.
1: Yeah.
0: But, man, did Ty Larson get popped.
1: Yep. They stayed home, and Lancaster just nailed it.
0: That they did. Kind of, I want to say odd, but very conservative play calling here for the first two plays by River Valley. Third and 12 for the Blackhawks, needing to get to their own 47-yard line. Danny Zamish in shotgun formation, back to pass right side, throws over the middle. It's going to be in and out of the hands.
1: And we're going to have holding on Valley right now, so.
0: Yep, there'll be a hold on River Valley as Trevor Hinkle was the intended target, and he was unable to hold on thanks to the really good defense by the Flying Arrows.
1: Right, and they're going to down the penalty, so they don't take it, so it forces River Valley to punt.
0: 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Punt is away. After good pressure, it'll bounce inside the 35, and Lancaster will take over first and 10 at their own 32-yard line. 10-12 to play in the third quarter. Lancaster leading

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1: It was in Platteville, Dodgeville, and AppliedMicro.biz. One thing we haven't seen is any field goals kicked. If we did, it would be a Fishnick Realty field goal.
2: Yeah, we'll call the extra points field goals.
1: Well, we got an extra point sponsor presented by Bel-Air Home Restorations. I like your thought on that because I would have gone there too. Definitely would have thought that. I don't know. We'll figure something out. First and 10 for the Flying Arrows. Going left to right as we see it from the Ayers Furniture broadcast booth. Handoff. Fishnick past the 40. He's to the 45, 50. One man to beat to the 40. 30, nope. 20, 10, 5. Touchdown. Lancaster Flying Arrows. 69 yards for Trayson Fishnick, and is now 41-7.
2: And that pretty much puts the dagger in. We'll have a running clock now.
1: And Trayson Fishnick, who had only had under 10 yards rushing coming into the second half, was able to finally bust one open. And that, if you're a young man, just feels like the weight of the world is off your shoulders.
2: Yep, he actually waited for his blockers to create that seam, and he found the green grass and took it.
1: Time for the Bel-Air Home Restoration's extra point attempt, and it is good by Braden Lenz. 10-01 to play, third quarter, Lancaster 42, River Valley 7 on 97.7 Country, WGLR.
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1: Great. 97.7 Country WGLR, 10-01 to play in this third quarter. The run clock will be on 42-7. Even though the scoreboard says 43, it is 42-7. Run clock will be on. Tonight's game brought to you by NG Coffee House, Caffeine and Cliffhangers, Bloomington. Doolittle's Pub and Eatery on the Square, Lancaster. Trevor Ellen at Ellen Equipment, Potosi. Bender Outdoors on the Square, Lancaster. 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Kickoff field about the 15-yard line to the 25, slipping down at the 30-yard line on the return. Caden Price be first and 10 for the Blackhawks right around the 30-yard line.
2: Yeah, the clock will go by fast now.
1: It always does. It always does. So we can say the time start at 10:01 for River Valley, and the clock will continue to go. 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Might be co-MVP is Toy Raggett. You got to talk about him, But also too, yeah, Lucas Weber has got to be in the conversation. A lot of players have stepped up for the Flying Arrows tonight. Danny Zamish, he gets hit as he throws right side. He'll be incomplete. As Braden Lenz just came right in and rocked Danny Zamish's world, as he is still slow to get up. 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

0: 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Second down and 10 for River Valley. Handoff on the left side, trying to find some wiggle room and nothing doing. Ty Larson fouled a wall and it's third and 10. 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I don't care. No, actually, it's I Don't Care Pub and Grub in North Andover. That's perfect for a name. So where do you want to go? Where do you want to go, honey? I don't care. Great idea. That's like saying, you know, going to the bar, the bar the gym.
1: I have to admit, every once in a while, that throws me off.
0: It does. I mean, it's creative. Why not have a little fun with it? Third and 10 for the Blackhawks. Is that going to be drawn off by a neutral zone? Nope.
1: It's going to be on the guard.
0: You know, one thing with this game, though, has been relatively penalty-free.
1: Yes, it has. I mean, a few big penalties against Lancaster.
0: But all things considered, it has not been it has not been sloppy. Ivy Construction of Mineral Point, Haberland Heating and Cooling of Cuba City, Iverson Construction of Keeler, Clear Reflections Window Cleaning Service of Platteville, Fritz's Burner Service of Darlington, First Response Excavation and Grading of Bloomington, Saunders Oil Company of Warren, Garthwaite Real Estate and New Home Construction, Pilling Electric Service and PE Pump Service, Montford. Third and 15. As a handoff, right side, Ty Larson, nothing doing. He was trying to find a seam. He went right, he shifted left, and then he just got tackled.
1: Yeah, he followed his pulling guard, but the two outside linebackers in Lancaster filled real quickly and shut it down.
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1: Offsides.
0: Offside defense.
1: Still be fourth down 10. Maybe a fourth down 11.
0: Yeah, but something like that, that's going to drive you nuts as a coach.
1: Yep, shouldn't be.
0: You know, because that, if it was, say it was a fourth and 3, you know, that's a first down. 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Good snap. Punt is away. High kick. He fielded at the 42-yard line on a fair catch. And another Pink's Automotive penalty flag on the field.
1: It's going to be black in the back.
0: Oy. And standing there just kind of looking is Ronnie Raggett. Just like, ooh. I don't know if it was on him.
1: Yeah, number 5.
0: TriStar Palace in Highland and TriStar Mulch of Cobb in Platteville. Utter Brothers Creamery in Boscobel. Edward Jones, Reeves Wealth Management in Platteville.
1: And they're calling it a hold, but, I mean, the guy pretty much got pushed down from behind.
0: 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Zippy's Brass Rail in Lancaster. Claire Bank, with very convenient locations in southwest Wisconsin as they keep on going backwards to the 32-yard line. That's where Lancaster will take over. First and 10. 4:43 to play in the third quarter with a run clock leading 42-7. Toy Raggetts has split backs behind him. Lucas Weber to his left and Fishnick to his right. Handoff goes Weber. Nope, quarterback keeper. He's to the 40-yard line. Spins around, stays on his feet to the 42. It is a first down for the Lancaster Flying Arrows on a great individual effort by Toy Raggetts.
1: They're going to be short. They're going to mark him about 2 yards short.
0: Okay, I was kind of looking at that a little bit off with the chains. All right, thank you. So gain of 8. 8-yard run. I'll get it right one of these days. Positive yards, that's all you need to know.
1: Yep.
0: Under 4 minutes to play, third quarter, 42-7. Lancaster in control. Fishnick the lone tailback as Toy Raggetts in the pistol formation. Barking out the signals, waiting for the back judge to start waving his hand as there's a handoff to Fishnick. He just keeps on turning his legs to about the 44-yard line. Gain of three. Now it's a first down.
1: First down, yep.
0: Sullivan Auctioneers, Big Iron Realty, first down on that gain.
1: And the field's holding up pretty good considering all the rain we've had. Last night I ran the clock for a middle school game in Dodgeville, and you could tell how the field was kind of getting tore up a little bit.
0: Mm-hmm. Run clock is on now at Martins Field in Darlington. 35-0, Redbirds leading the Knights of Benton Scales Mount Schulzburg after a 39-yard touchdown by Zeke Zubabieler to start the second half. Back to pass, Toy Raggett's over the middle, slant caught inside the 40 to the 37-yard line. Reception made that by Reed Miles.
1: Nice play across the middle. Nice set
0: mark
1: throw.
0: They're going to mark the ball at the 33-yard line. 23 yards. 23-yard pass play. Toy Raggett's to the freshman, Reed Miles. He's listed 6 foot, 140 pounds. That was a really good route by Miles.
1: Yes, it was. Sat down in the middle right there.
0: And a great pass, too, by Toy Raggett's. Pistol formation as Weber will go in motion. Throw is out to him. He'll catch it at hip high. Try to bounce to the outside, inside the 35, maybe about the 32-yard line. Not much of a gain on that. He'll bring up a second down.
1: We're going to blame it on the receiver this time. He had nice block, and he could have, instead of trying to cut it out, he could have went up the middle and split him. Would have gotten a lot more.
0: Instead of the 2 yards he got.
1: Yep.
0: Second down and eight. 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It's second down and eight. Back to pass. Toy Raggett's pump fake. He goes right. He goes deep. He goes to the end zone. It's caught. Touchdown, Lancaster. Ronnie Raggett's from 32 yards out with 1:08 to play in quarter number three. It's 48-7, the Flying Arrows.
1: I'm going to have to tell you it was, I thought it was number six that caught that ball. It should have been.
0: Number six?
1: Yeah, it's the other Raggett's.
0: The other Raggett's.
1: Teddy Raggett's.
0: Well, see, I'm looking through here. I'm looking through the windows, and it looked like six.
1: It was six.
0: Or, I'm sorry, it looked like five. My apologies. He's also listed a wide receiver. It could have been.
1: Yeah. Well, we want to give the right Raggett's the credit.
0: It was Raggett's to Raggett's.
1: Yep.
0: And the extra point by Braden Lenz is good. 1:08 to play, third quarter, 49-7 Lancaster on 97.7 Country WGLR.
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0: 5 plays, 68 yards, 3 minutes, 35 seconds off the clock. 32-yard pass, Raggett's to Raggett's, making it 49-7. Lancaster leading the River Valley Blackhawks. 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Low line drive kickoff by Braden Lenz. It will go through everybody's hands to the 20-yard line, and now will be recovered by River Valley by Caden Price inside the 20-yard line and almost what turned out to be a spectacular failure by the Blackhawks special teams.
1: Yeah, it came close to being a turnover. It wasn't an onside kick. It was just kicked on the ground.
0: Yes, just a low squibber so that way they couldn't set up anything to try to run it back. That's all you see on that.
1: And you're going to gradually see the second teamers come in now.
0: Mm-hmm. At their own 19-yard line, first and 10 for River Valley, under 30 seconds to play until the end of the third quarter. If River Valley even takes a snap.
1: No, I think they're going to let the clock run out. They blew the whistle in late, so they could run the clock out.
0: Yeah, and it looks like that's exactly what River Valley is going to do. End of three quarters of play. It is the Lancaster Flying Arrows homecoming 2026. It's a happy one right now. 12 minutes remain. Lancaster 49, River Valley 7 on 97.7 Country, WGLR on the Queen Bee Radio Sports YouTube channel.
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0: 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Start of the fourth quarter from Lancaster, 49-7 in favor of the Flying Arrows. Danny Zamish, a quarterback, he's back to pass, rolls out to his right. He'll throw it over the middle. It'll be incomplete. Really good defense by the Flying Arrows. And that was Ronnie Raggett's the defense. He'll be second down in 10.
1: And they made changes already. They got the second stringers in. Give them a chance to play.
0: One thing we haven't really seen tonight is a sups.com sack.
1: Don't.
0: You know, the rollouts. We really haven't seen that.
1: No sacks tonight by either team. We had tackle for losses, but no sacks.
0: Nope. And no Fishnick Realty field goals. Second down and 10, ball at the 19-yard line. River Valley on offense. This is their third drive of the second half. It'll be a quarterback keeper trying the left side, trying to follow his blockers. He'll do so maybe back to the line of scrimmage and almost the 20-yard line, maybe a yard, third and long.
1: Yep.
0: 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No gain on that play. It'll be third down and 10. Clock continues to roll. We're under 10:30 to play in this fourth quarter. 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Third down and 10 for River Valley. Back to pass, throwing it deep. He's got a man, and we caught to the 50, 45, 40, 35, 30, 20, 10, 5. Touchdown, River Valley Blackhawks. Trevor Henkel on an 81-yard reception from Danny Zamish. And with 10:08 to play in the game, it's 49-13. Lancaster with the lead, but River Valley with a great offensive play.
1: Yes, yes it was. Well, nice pass right down the sideline. and caught it in stride and outran everybody.
0: Right there is why sometimes say end the game, but there was great composure by Danny Zamish as the whistle blows before the extra point attempt. Bel Air Home Restoration's extra point after the Northland Buildings touchdown.
1: Legal procedure against River Valley.
0: All right. 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
1: Ooh, nice kick there.
0: Three plays, 81 yards, 3 minutes. Capped off on a touchdown. Now the kickoff return up the middle to the 40, to the 50, 45, 40. Running it back is A.J. Wiedenbeck. He will take it to the house.
1: It's
0: touchdown, Lancaster.
1: It is coming back.
0: But
1: we got Pink's, two holding penalties.
0: Pink's Automotive penalty markers all over the place, and it's holding on Lancaster.
1: Yeah.
0: And there are three, four flags on the field, both on both sides of the clock and on both sides of the field. The clock will continue to run. A.J. Wiedenbeck took it to the house. That was at least 85 yards.
1: Yeah, he
0: on that run.
1: It was a beautiful kick, and he took off, but unfortunately, they're going to get two holding penalties.
0: And you know what? By the clock continues to run on this run clock. The kickoff may not happen until the 8-minute mark with everybody getting back. 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Wolf LNG Farms of Lancaster would like to wish all the Lancaster Flying Arrow student athletes good luck and success on the season. So it'll be first down. Mark it at the 20. Wow, that's actually real, or 19-yard line. That's actually a really good field position from where the flags were.
1: Yeah.
0: Don't you think?
1: I definitely agree.
0: You know, I'm not saying that anything bad, just I thought it'd be back further. Handoff on the right side. New quarterback in, Wyatt Schwantes for the Lancaster Flying Arrows. He hands off to the right side. Who got the carry? Did you see? Was it 33?
1: I think so. It's hard to see there.
0: Isaac Jensen, I don't think he did. I think it was actually six, Teddy Raggetts, it looked like. I honestly couldn't see who got the ball. Whoever's in the backfield now is who got it. It was a gain of a yard. Gain of one, second down. Schwantes, I just heard. Yeah, he's a
1: 33.
0: He is a quarterback. So in the backfield, you have the two running backs, Isaac Jensen. Yeah, so it is. So Jensen was the one that got the handoff. So 33, yep. Wyatt Schwantes is the quarterback in the pistol formation, using up as much time as possible. handoff up the middle that goes to Isaac Jensen again. Maybe a gain of a yard. He'll bring up third down. 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Third down and eight. It'll be a pitch out right side. Oh. Ball loose on the ground. Picked up by Isaac Jensen. An errant pitch. That'll go down as a fumble.
1: Yeah, if he would have caught the ball, he had to probably make the first down. There was nobody around him, but he had to go retreat to get the ball, and by that they jumped on him.
0: So I'll give it a three and out. We're under 6 minutes to play in quarter number four. 49-14, Lancaster up on River Valley. That will be a B&B truck and trailer service punt that will land. Well, actually, a big pop of the 48.
1: Oh,
0: and I don't think there's a fair catch
1: I didn't see anything. I didn't see no fair catch.
0: No, Sawyer Hollander went for the tackle. Flag went. I never saw a motion for fair catch.
1: Yeah.
0: Unless it was just assumed because he was out there and the ball hung up in the air for so long.
1: No,
0: they're going to call it.
1: Yep.
0: Oh, I don't agree. He didn't wave.
1: No, he didn't.
0: He did wave? Okay. Raina says he did. I didn't see it. I say it wasn't an egregious tackle either.
1: No.
0: So 15 yards will be tacked on. We're down to 5 minutes of play in the fourth quarter, 49-14. Ball will be spotted at the 39-yard line of Lancaster. If you're River Valley, why not try to get another touchdown? Hand off right side. Ball is ripped out, and Lancaster will recover. Ripped out on the defense, and on the play, Ross Wolf. He's one of them walking away. Also look like Elliot Webster, the senior, in on that one. First and 10, flying arrows at the 43-yard line. With 4:30 to play in this fourth quarter. Tonight's game brought to you in part by Rural Mutual Insurance Agents, John Raggetts, Deneen Dahl with Raggetts and Dahl Insurance Group, tackling all of your farm, personal, business, and life insurance needs. That was a Lancaster Dental Associates Fenimore Smiles turnover. What's your favorite turnover? Apple turnover?
1: Oh, I'd rather have blueberry or cherry.
0: Well, there you go. Quarterback keeper Wyatt Schwantes will go past the 45 to the 46. Gain of 2 on the play. Second and 8. Turnovers. 5 yard, 10 yard, 15 yard. Apple, blueberry. Huh? Gain on the play. Oh, they're going to give him a good gain, about 4 yards. Second down and 6. We're down to 3:35 to play. Shoebox scoreboard update. We do have a final. North Crawford over Highland, 46-12. And Dodgeville coming back. They're trailing Platteville 28-22 with 2:37 left in the third quarter. Man in motion, Schwantes. He will pitch it out right side. And again, the ball is loose, trying to get it to Reed Miles. It was a pitch behind him by Schwantes. The ball is out. And it looks like Lancaster does recover. But another loss. That was an errant pitch by Schwantes. Really rushing that pitch when he doesn't have to.
1: Yeah, he's kind of doing a two-handed chest pass when he does it instead of doing the proper technique.
0: Lost about 7 on the play on that botched pitch. Third down, about 13 yards to go, 2:40 to play. I think our MVPs of the contest, I think, is pretty easy. Toy Raggett's one of them. Got to give some votes, too, to Danny Zamish. of River Valley.
1: Yeah, yeah.
0: You know, he had a really good game in the what he was able to do. Schwantes in the pistol formation. He'll hand it up the middle. A little bit of running room for a moment. Past the original line of scrimmage and maybe another yard or two for Isaac Jensen. He will gain about five. And it'll be fourth down.
1: I see
0: about 10.
1: Yeah, I see Lancaster stalling out, maybe take the 5-yard penalty because the clock keeps going in the penalty.
0: Oh, yeah. That's,
1: and then run fourth down.
0: That's, is that what you would do if you were coaching?
1: Yep.
0: Just hold on to it. Don't worry about it. Take the penalty.
1: Take the penalty and
0: let
1: then,
0: the clock continue to roll.
1: Yeah.
0: Then get it to them. Stall to basically make this almost the final play because they're not even showing the punt right now.
1: No.
0: Three wide receivers to the far side, one to the near side. Schwantes, he will get the ball. Handoff up the middle. Running room to the 50, 45, 40. Cuts back out inside to the 35. That's Isaac Jensen. That with the Sullivan Auctioneers Big Iron Realty. First down, 6, 16, 20 yards.
1: And that's pretty much it.
0: Yeah.
1: Maybe run one more play and then the game will be done.
0: Now this is where you can take a knee.
1: Yep.
0: The super fan offense. Pages 1 through 10. Take a knee, take a knee, take a knee. Homecoming 2026 is going to be a happy one here for the Flying Arrows. Raina, if you're able to, why don't you go out and see if we can talk to grab one of the coaches for Lancaster and see if we can get... Huh? Okay. As the knee is taken by Y. Schwantes, and I don't know if he'll have to do it again.
1: So, White hat won't. Oh, they're going to do it.
0: No, they'll just take another one right now. Just say, all right, fine, we'll just do it. Y. Schwantes takes another knee, and that will do it. Homecoming 2026. An extremely happy one for the Lancaster Flying Arrows. After starting 0-4, Lancaster Flying Arrows have now won three in a row. With your final score, Lancaster 49. River Valley, 14. Coming up, we'll have your post-game show. We'll hope to talk to a couple of the valuable players on the Lancaster Flying Arrows, final stats, turning point, and more. Final from Lancaster High School. The Flying Arrows, 49. 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
5: Here's your WGLR Tri-State Forecast. Lows dip down to about 41 tonight under clear skies. Ample sunshine expected again tomorrow. High temperatures reach up to 66. Partly cloudy skies tomorrow night. Lows dip down to about 49. Mainly sunny skies Sunday with a high of 67. 65 Monday. Currently 53. I'm Staff Meteorologist Derek Hite.

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12: Here's your WGLR Tri-State Forecast. Lows dip down to about 41 tonight under clear skies. Ample sunshine expected again tomorrow. High temperatures reach up to 66. Partly cloudy skies tomorrow night. Lows dip down to about 49. Mainly sunny skies Sunday with a high of 67. 65 Monday. Currently 53. I'm staff meteorologist Derek Height.

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3: Here's your WGLR Tri-State forecast. Lows dip down to about 41 tonight under clear skies. Ample sunshine expected again tomorrow. High temperatures reach up to 66. Partly cloudy skies tomorrow night. Lows dip down to about 49. Mainly sunny skies Sunday with a high of 67. 65 Monday. Currently 51. I'm Staff Meteorologist Derek Height.
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14: Here's your WGLR Tri-State Forecast. Lows dip down to about 41 tonight under clear skies. Ample sunshine expected again tomorrow. High temperatures reach up to 66. Partly cloudy skies tomorrow night. Lows dip down to about 49. Mainly sunny skies Sunday with a high of 67. 65 Monday. Currently 51. I'm staff meteorologist Derek Height.
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10: Here's your WGLR Tri-State Forecast. Lows dip down to about 41 tonight under clear skies. Ample sunshine expected again tomorrow. High temperatures reach up to 66. Partly cloudy skies tomorrow night. Lows dip down to about 49. Mainly sunny skies Sunday with a high of 67. 65 Monday. Currently 51. I'm staff meteorologist Derek Height. 97.7 Country.

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9: Here's your WGLR Tri-State forecast. Lows around 41. Overnight, under clear skies. High temperatures reach up to 66 Saturday. Ample sunshine expected. Partly cloudy skies Saturday night. Lows level off around 49. Mainly clear skies Sunday with highs around 67. 65 Monday. Currently, it's 51 degrees. I'm Staff Meteorologist Derek Hite.

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10: Here's your WGLR Tri-State Forecast. Lows around 41. Overnight, under clear skies. High temperatures reach up to 66 Saturday. Ample sunshine expected. Partly cloudy skies Saturday night. Lows level off around 49. Mainly clear skies Sunday with highs around 67. 65 Monday. Currently, it's 51 degrees. I'm Staff Meteorologist Derek Hite.

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8: Here's your WGLR Tri-State Forecast. Lows around 41. Overnight, under clear skies. High temperatures reach up to 66 Saturday. Ample sunshine expected. Partly cloudy skies Saturday night. Lows level off around 49. Mainly clear skies Sunday with highs around 67. 65 Monday. Currently, it's 50 degrees. I'm Staff Meteorologist Derek Height. 97.

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2: Here's your WGLR Tri-State forecast. Lows around 41. Overnight, under clear skies. High temperatures reach up to 66 Saturday. Ample sunshine expected. Partly cloudy skies Saturday night. Lows level off around 49. Mainly clear skies Sunday with highs around 67. 65 Monday. Currently, it's 50 degrees. I'm Staff Meteorologist Derek Height.

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4: Here's your WGLR Tri-State Forecast. Lows around 41. Overnight, under clear skies. High temperatures reach up to 66. Saturday, ample sunshine expected. Partly cloudy skies Saturday night. Lows level off around 49. Mainly clear skies Sunday, with highs around 67. 65 Monday. Currently, it's 50 degrees. I'm Staff Meteorologist Derek Height.

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2: Here's your WGLR Tri-State forecast. Lows around 41. Overnight, under clear skies. High temperatures reach up to 66. Saturday, ample sunshine expected. Partly cloudy skies Saturday night. Lows level off around 49. Mainly clear skies Sunday with highs around 67. 65 Monday. Currently, it's 48 degrees. I'm Staff Meteorologist Derek Height.
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3: Here's your WGLR Tri-State forecast. Lows dip down to about 41 overnight under clear skies. Ample sunshine expected Saturday. High temperatures reach up to 66. Partly cloudy skies Saturday night. Lows level off around 48. Temperatures near average Sunday and Monday with highs from the mid-60s to the upper 60s. Currently, it's 48 degrees. I'm staff meteorologist Derek Height.

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4: Here's your WGLR Tri-State Forecast. Lows dip down to about 41 overnight under clear skies. Ample sunshine expected Saturday. High temperatures reach up to 66. Partly cloudy skies Saturday night. Lows level off around 48. Temperatures near average Sunday and Monday, with highs from the mid-60s to the upper 60s. Currently, it's 48 degrees. I'm staff meteorologist Derek Height.
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I knew I'd see her around. I'd be at some party, she'd show up and I'd be walking out. Or across some parking lot, hiding behind her sister. I'd look up, she'd be at the red light beside me in that white Maxima with the sticker on the back. I'd ask,

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3: Here's your WGLR Tri-State forecast. Lows dip down to about 41 overnight under clear skies. Ample sunshine expected Saturday. High temperatures reach up to 66. Partly cloudy skies Saturday night. Lows level off around 48. Temperatures near average Sunday and Monday, with highs from the mid-60s to the upper 60s. Currently, it's 48 degrees. I'm staff meteorologist Derek Height.
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4: Here's your WGLR Tri-State forecast. Lows dip down to about 41 overnight under clear skies. Ample sunshine expected Saturday. High temperatures reach up to 66. Partly cloudy skies Saturday night. Lows level off around 48. Temperatures near average Sunday and Monday with highs from the mid-60s to the upper 60s. Currently 47. I'm staff meteorologist Derek Height. 97.

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2: John chapter 1, verses 38 to 39. Come and see. Jesus turned and noticed them following. He said to them, "What do you seek?" They said to him, "Teacher, where are you staying?" He said to them, "Come and see." They asked Jesus for his address. Instead, Jesus gave them an invitation. Jesus is not found at locations, but in personal relationship. Many today still look for Jesus at a location. They visit places they think he can be found, hear words about him, and then return a week or month later as it suits them. But that is not relationship. Jesus' invitation of come and see is to daily relationship that follows wherever he leads. This is relationship by faith. Are you willing to come and see? This is a Gospel Minute from your friends at Potosi Community Bible Church, 3 miles north of Tennyson on 61, online and on Facebook, inviting you to come home to God through Jesus Christ. He's the only way.
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5: Here's your WGLR Tri-State forecast. Lows dip down to about 41 overnight under clear skies. Ample sunshine expected Saturday. High temperatures reach up to 66. Partly cloudy skies Saturday night. Lows level off around 48. Temperatures near average Sunday and Monday with highs from the mid-60s to the upper 60s. Currently 47. I'm staff meteorologist Derek Height.
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2: Here's your WGLR Tri-State forecast. Lows dip down to about 41 overnight under clear skies. Ample sunshine expected Saturday. High temperatures reach up to 66. Partly cloudy skies Saturday night. Lows level off around 48. Temperatures near average Sunday and Monday with highs from the mid-60s to the upper 60s. Currently 47. I'm staff meteorologist Derek Height.
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3: Here's your WGLR Tri-State forecast. Lows dip down to about 42 overnight under mainly clear skies. Daytime highs approaching 66 Saturday, mainly sunny skies. Lows level off around 48 Saturday night, partly cloudy skies. Seasonal temps Sunday and Monday with highs from the mid-60s to the upper 60s. Currently 45. I'm Staff Meteorologist Derek Height. 97.

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7: Here's your WGLR Tri-State forecast. Lows dip down to about 42 overnight under mainly clear skies. Daytime highs approaching 66 Saturday, mainly sunny skies. Lows level off around 48 Saturday night, partly cloudy skies. Seasonal temps Sunday and Monday with highs from the mid-60s to the upper 60s. Right now, it's 47 degrees. I'm staff meteorologist Derek Height.
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3: Here's your WGLR Tri-State forecast. Lows dip down to about 42 overnight under mainly clear skies. Daytime highs approaching 66 Saturday, mainly sunny skies. Lows level off around 48 Saturday night, partly cloudy skies. Seasonal temps Sunday and Monday with highs from the mid-60s to the upper 60s. Right now, it's 47 degrees. I'm Staff Meteorologist Derek Height.
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4: Here's your WGLR Tri-State forecast. Lows dip down to about 42 overnight under mainly clear skies. Daytime highs approaching 66 Saturday, mainly sunny skies. Lows level off around 48 Saturday night, partly cloudy skies. Seasonal temps Sunday and Monday with highs from the mid-60s to the upper 60s. Right now, it's 47 degrees. I'm Staff Meteorologist Derek Height.

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2: Here's your WGLR Tri-State forecast. Lows dip down to about 42 overnight under mainly clear skies. Daytime highs approaching 66 Saturday, mainly sunny skies. Lows level off around 48 Saturday night, partly cloudy skies. Seasonal temps Sunday and Monday with highs from the mid-60s to the upper 60s. Currently 48. I'm staff meteorologist Derek Hite.

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2: Here's your WGLR Tri-State Forecast. Lows dip down to about 42 overnight under mainly clear skies. Daytime highs approaching 66 Saturday, mainly sunny skies. Lows level off around 48 Saturday night, partly cloudy skies. Seasonal temps Sunday and Monday with highs from the mid-60s to the upper 60s. Currently 48. I'm staff meteorologist Derek Hite.

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6: Here's your WGLR Tri-State Forecast. Daytime highs approaching 66 today under mainly sunny skies. Slight chance of rain showers tonight. Lows dip down to about 48, partly cloudy skies. Sunshine mixed with clouds at times tomorrow. High temperatures reach up to 67. Ample sunshine and dry Monday and Tuesday, mid-60s. Monday, upper 60s by Tuesday. Currently, it's 47 degrees. I'm staff meteorologist Paul Trombley.

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15: Here's your WGLR Tri-State Forecast. Daytime highs approaching 66 today under mainly sunny skies. Slight chance of rain showers tonight. Lows dip down to about 48, partly cloudy skies. Sunshine mixed with clouds at times tomorrow. High temperatures reach up to 67. Ample sunshine and dry Monday and Tuesday. Mid-60s Monday, upper 60s by Tuesday. Currently, it's 47 degrees. I'm staff meteorologist Paul Trombley.
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8: Here's your WGLR Tri-State Forecast. Daytime highs approaching 66 today under mainly sunny skies. Slight chance of rain showers tonight. Lows dip down to about 48, partly cloudy skies. Sunshine mixed with clouds at times tomorrow. High temperatures reach up to 67. Ample sunshine and dry Monday and Tuesday, mid-60s. Monday, upper 60s by Tuesday. Currently, it's 47 degrees. I'm staff meteorologist Paul Trombley.

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1: ABC News, I'm Chuck Sievertson. Good morning. President Trump speaking about inflation and the Iran war being blamed for it at a rally in Mobile, Alabama last night.
2: As soon as it's going to end very soon, probably right after the election, but as soon as it does end, oil prices will come tumbling down.
1: Member countries of the Group of Seven agree to release 100 million barrels of diesel fuel and crude oil from reserve stock over 4 months, says the French president. Co-pilot accused of attacking the captain on an Israel-bound flight with an axe, trying to seize the controls, was an Omani national, barred from flying on his country's airline because of concerns about extremist views. That from an unidentified diplomat and other sources. South Korea confirms North Korea fired another missile into the East Sea today. The family of Renee Good, who was fatally shot by an ICE officer in Minneapolis in January, is filing lawsuits against the officer and top administration officials. This is ABC News.
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5: 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The Mississippi River level is steady. It's 7.5 feet at Prairie du Chien, 6.2 at Guttenberg, 11.2 at Cassville, and 8.9 at Dubuque. With news, I'm Courtney Chaffee. The Taste of Platteville returns on Sunday from noon to 3 p.m. at the Broski Center. The event will feature sweet and savory items from Platteville restaurants and vendors. Locally owned restaurants and bars, a supper club, national fast food chains, and a food truck will be among the participants. Musician Dustin Lloyd will perform at the event. Entrance to the event is free, but sampling the food will operate on a ticket system. Tickets can be purchased on site for $1 each. Applications are open for Wisconsin's Winter Energy Assistance Program. State officials expect about 170,000 households to receive assistance this heating season. The average heating benefit is projected at $441, while the average electric benefit is expected to be $257. Eligibility is based on household income, size, and energy costs. The program pays benefits directly to utilities and fuel suppliers and may also provide emergency furnace repairs, water heater replacements, and home weatherization services for qualifying households. The state of Wisconsin and the Milwaukee Bucks are teaming up to raise awareness about domestic violence. Governor Tony Evers says domestic violence homicides in Wisconsin jumped by 20% between 2021 and 2022.
6: It was then that we hit a new high record of 96 Wisconsinites murdered in domestic and intimate partner violence incidents. That record only lasted till 2024, when a record 99 Wisconsinites were killed.
5: The state is investing $200,000 in the awareness campaign and will focus on helping people recognize signs of abuse and connect with resources. Former NFL star Tony Romo will not be returning to CBS Sports after his arrest for drunk driving earlier this summer, the network said in a statement. CBS Sports and Romo mutually agreed to part ways after Romo was arrested in July on suspicion of operating a vehicle while intoxicated in Wisconsin. He pleaded no contest last month to a civil offense for operating while intoxicated. In his own statement, Romo said he was proud of his time at CBS Sports but needed time to get himself right after the brush with the law. In Iowa news, a Dubuque police officer faces a federal drug charge after authorities said he sold prescription medication to another person. A complaint charging 39-year-old Wilkins DeJustis of Dubuque with one count of distribution of a controlled substance was unsealed Thursday. DeJustis sold 4 bottles of his prescription Adderall pills, with 30 pills in each bottle, for $100 per prescription. The main ingredient in Adderall is amphetamine, a Schedule II controlled substance. In a statement, Dubuque Police Department officials said they were aware of the charge against DeJust and that he had been placed on paid administrative leave September 10th, pending an administrative internal investigation in accordance with city policy. The University of Dubuque's Momentum campaign is celebrating the 1-year anniversary of its official launch. When the three-year $150 million campaign was announced on October 2, 2025, it already secured $117 million in commitments during the quiet phase. As of Friday, UD's Momentum campaign has surpassed $135 million. Construction is currently underway on the 87,000-square-foot Calliope Center for Innovation. Renovations to the Edward Babka Aviation Learning Center and renovations for the proposed John and Alice Butler College School of Osteopathic Medicine are on track for completion by the end of this year. That's the latest local and regional news. Your tri-state weatherology forecast is coming up shortly. I'm Courtney Chaffee on 97.7 Country WGLR.
7: Wisconsin Radio Network Sports. Good morning, I'm Tim Fisher. We'll start with Major League Baseball, where the Milwaukee Brewers open up the playoffs in NLDS action today as they host the San Diego Padres in Game 1 at AmFam tonight. Skipper Pat Murphy knows the Padres will present challenges.
8: They're playing so well, you know, and they're super talented. I mean, this is a super talented, confident team right now. With, we all know, the best bullpen in baseball, and with some real megastars in the lineup, and they're rolling.
7: Jacob Mizorowski gets the star for the Crew.
9: I think it's just another baseball game. You know, there's going to be a bigger crowd than usual, so, you know, it's just another game.
7: Robbie Ray goes to the mump for the Padres tonight. First pitch set for 7:30. To football, where the Wisconsin Badgers will play host to Michigan State this morning at Camp Randall Stadium. The Badgers come in at 3-1, while Sparty enters at 2-2, having dropped two in a row. Kick time for Wisconsin and Michigan State set for 11:30. On to the pros, where the Green Bay Packers looking for a bounce back as they go on the road to Tampa to take on the Buccaneers tomorrow. The Pack come in at 1-2 after dropping a 35-14 decision a week ago Thursday to the Atlanta Falcons. Head coach Matt LaFleur is looking for a bounce back from his defense.
10: We had a great practice yesterday. Again, new challenge, new week. I think Tampa, they got a lot of great skill players. Obviously, they got a rookie quarterback that we don't know a ton about. But I think up front, this is one of the better offensive lines in the league. Bucky Irving's he's a top-tier tailback, so they got a lot of weapons up there.
7: 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I'm Tim Fisher, Wisconsin Radio Network Sports.
11: 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Lancaster over River Valley 49-14. Richland Center 34, Broadhead Judah 16. And Cuba City beats Prairie du Chien 28-18. In the SWAL, Darlington takes over first by themselves, 42-16 over Menton Scales Mount Shelsburg. Mineral Point 9, Fenimore 8. New Glarus over Southwestern East Dubuque 42-13. In the 6 Rivers, Iowa Grant over Boscobel 48-0. And River Ridge 41, Seneca Wazika Steuben 0. 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In the Ridge and Valley 8, Belmont over DeSoto 50-6, North Crawford 46, Highland 12, Wild Rose over Wisconsin Heights 32-12. In the NUI, Galena over Eastland Pearl City, 35-34 in overtime. Stockton over Lena Winslow, 28-8. Forreston, 34. Fulton, 14. And Morrison over Dakota, 21-20. And in Iowa, in 5A, Cedar Rapids Prairie, 70. 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In 4A, Western Dubuque shuts out North Scott, 31-0. And in 3A, Central DeWitt, 22. 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
17: Here's your WGLR Tri-State Forecast. 66 today under mainly clear skies. Slight chance for showers tonight, 48. 67 tomorrow, lots of sunshine. Clear skies and dry Monday and Tuesday, mid-60s. Monday, upper 60s by Tuesday. Take a look at the extended forecast, 71 Wednesday, 70 Thursday, and 69 on Friday. Currently 46. I'm staff meteorologist Paul Trombley.

0: Blake Whitten is his name. We play the newest country first, guaranteed. It's called Bet on That on 97.7 Country. Well, one thing you can definitely bet on this Saturday morning, October 3rd, is that it is a Badger game day. That's right. We've got Andrew's Ag coverage of Wisconsin football. Badgers hosting Michigan State. It is homecoming at Wisconsin. Big game, of course. Badgers coming off that huge upset win at Penn State last week. So trying to keep it going. Go 2-0 in the Big Ten. 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
7: Here's your WGLR Tri-State Forecast. 66 today under mainly clear skies. Slight chance for showers tonight, 48. 67 tomorrow, lots of sunshine. Clear skies and dry Monday and Tuesday, mid-60s. Monday, upper 60s by Tuesday. Take a look at the extended forecast, 71 Wednesday, 70 Thursday, and 69 on Friday. Currently, 46. I'm Staff Meteorologist Paul Trombley.

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Here's your WGLR Tri-State Forecast. 66 today under mainly clear skies. Slight chance for showers tonight, 48. 67 tomorrow, lots of sunshine. Clear skies and dry Monday and Tuesday, mid-60s. Monday, upper 60s by Tuesday. Take a look at the extended forecast, 71 Wednesday, 70 Thursday, and 69 on Friday. Currently, 46. I'm Staff Meteorologist Paul Trombley.

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2: ABC News, I'm Chuck Sievertson. Good morning. Update on the co-pilot who allegedly tried to crash a plane bound for Israel from ABC's Michelle Franzen.
3: Senior intelligence and law enforcement officials tell ABC News the co-pilot of the Fly Dubai plane who allegedly attacked the plane's captain and attempted to crash the Boeing 737 bound for Israel is an Omani national who was previously suspended from flying by Oman Air after he was identified as a security risk.
2: President Trump now saying the Iran situation will be over after the midterm elections in November and says oil prices will then plummet. Group of seven or G7 countries agree to release 100 million barrels of diesel fuel and crude oil from reserve stock over 4 months, says French President Macron. The president today travels to Vandalia, Ohio to rally with candidates this evening. South Korea says North Korea fired another missile into the sea. This is ABC News.
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3: 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The Mississippi River level is steady. It's 7.5 feet at Prairie du Chien, 6.2 at Guttenberg, 11.2 at Cassville, and 8.9 at Dubuque. With news, I'm Courtney Chaffee. The Taste of Platteville returns on Sunday from noon to 3 p.m. at the Broski Center. The event will feature sweet and savory items from Platteville restaurants and vendors. Locally owned restaurants and bars, a supper club, national fast food chains, and a food truck will be among the participants. Musician Dustin Lloyd will perform at the event. Entrance to the event is free, but sampling the food will operate on a ticket system. Tickets can be purchased on site for $1 each. Applications are open for Wisconsin's Winter Energy Assistance Program. State officials expect about 170,000 households to receive assistance this heating season. The average heating benefit is projected at $441, while the average electric benefit is expected to be $257. Eligibility is based on household income, size, and energy costs. The program pays benefits directly to utilities and fuel suppliers and may also provide emergency furnace repairs, water heater replacements, and home weatherization services for qualifying households. The state of Wisconsin and the Milwaukee Bucks are teaming up to raise awareness about domestic violence. Governor Tony Evers says domestic violence homicides in Wisconsin jumped by 20% between 2021 and 2022.
9: It was then that we hit a new high record of 96 Wisconsinites murdered in domestic and intimate partner violence incidents. That record only lasted till 2024, when a record 99 Wisconsinites were killed.
3: The state is investing $200,000 in the awareness campaign and will focus on helping people recognize signs of abuse and connect with resources. Former NFL star Tony Romo will not be returning to CBS Sports after his arrest for drunk driving earlier this summer, the network said in a statement. CBS Sports and Romo mutually agreed to part ways after Romo was arrested in July on suspicion of operating a vehicle while intoxicated in Wisconsin. He pleaded no contest last month to a civil offense for operating while intoxicated. In his own statement, Romo said he was proud of his time at CBS Sports, but needed time to get himself right after the brush with the law. In Iowa news, a Dubuque police officer faces a federal drug charge after authorities said he sold prescription medication to another person. A complaint charging 39-year-old Wilkins DeJustis of Dubuque with one count of distribution of a controlled substance was unsealed Thursday. DeJuice has sold 4 bottles of his prescription Adderall pills, with 30 pills in each bottle for $100 per prescription. The main ingredient in Adderall is amphetamine, a Schedule II controlled substance. In a statement, Dubuque Police Department officials said they were aware of the charge against DeJuice and that he had been placed on paid administrative leave September 10th, pending an administrative internal investigation in accordance with city policy. The University of Dubuque's Momentum campaign is celebrating the one-year anniversary of its official launch. When the three-year $150 million campaign was announced on October 2, 2025, it already secured $117 million in commitments during the quiet phase. As of Friday, UD's Momentum campaign has surpassed $135 million. Construction is currently underway on the 87,000-square-foot Calapity Center for Innovation. Renovations to the Edward Babka Aviation Learning Center and renovations for the proposed John and Alice Butler College School of Osteopathic Medicine are on track for completion by the end of this year. That's the latest local and regional news. 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I'm Courtney Chaffee on 97.7 Country WGL.
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3: In area obituaries, 86-year-old Mrs. Bill Mary Muldoon Liebfried of rural Hazel Green passed away September 27th. 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The Miller Funeral Home of East Dubuque is serving the family of 86-year-old Mrs. Bill Mary Muldoon Liebfried of rural Hazel Green. 93-year-old Dr. J. Dykstra of Platteville passed away September 15th. 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For full-length obituaries, visit our website at WGLR.com.
8: Wisconsin Radio Network Sports. Good morning, I'm Tim Fisher. We'll start with Major League Baseball, where the Milwaukee Brewers open up the playoffs in NLDS action today as they host the San Diego Padres in Game 1 at AmFam tonight. Skipper Pat Murphy knows the Padres will present challenges.
10: They're playing so well, you know, and they're super talented. I mean, this is a super talented, confident team right now with, we all know, the best bullpen in baseball, and with some real megastars in the lineup, and they're rolling.
8: Jacob Mizorowski gets the star for the Crew.
11: I think it's just another baseball game. You know, there's going to be a bigger crowd than usual, so, you know, it's just another game.
8: Robbie Ray goes to the mump for the Padres tonight. First pitch set for 7:30. To football, where the Wisconsin Badgers will play host to Michigan State this morning at Camp Randall Stadium. The Badgers come in at 3-1, while Sparty enters at 2-2, having dropped 2 in a row. Kick time for Wisconsin and Michigan State set for 11:30. On to the pros, where the Green Bay Packers looking for a bounce back as they go on the road to Tampa to take on the Buccaneers tomorrow. The Pack come in at 1-2 after dropping a 35-14 decision a week ago Thursday to the Atlanta Falcons. Head coach Matt LaFleur is looking for a bounce back from his defense.
12: We had a great practice yesterday. Again, new challenge, new week. I think Tampa, they got a lot of great skill players. Obviously, they got a rookie quarterback that we don't know a ton about. But I think up front, this is one of the better offensive lines in the league. Bucky Irving's he's a top-tier tailback, so they got a lot of weapons up there.
8: The Packers and Buccaneers kick off tomorrow at 12 noon. I'm Tim Fisher, Wisconsin Radio Network Sports.
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14: Lancaster over River Valley, 49-14. Richland Center, 34. Broadhead Judah, 16. And Cuba City beats Prairie du Chien, 28-18. In the SWAL, Darlington takes over first by themselves, 42-16 over Benton Scales Mount Shelsburg. Mineral Point, 9. Fenimore, 8. New Glarus over Southwestern East Dubuque, 42-13. In the 6 Rivers, Iowa Grant over Boscobel, 48-0. And River Ridge, 41. Seneca Wauzeka Steuben, 0. Today, Riverdale at Blackhawk Warren for the Blackhawk homecoming. And Potosi Cassville at Pecatonica Argyle for the Argyle homecoming, 1:30 this afternoon on X107.1. In the Ridge and Valley, 8. Belmont over DeSoto, 50-6. North Crawford, 46. Highland, 12. Wild Rose over Wisconsin Heights, 32-12. In the NUI, Galena over Eastland Pearl City, 35-34 in overtime. Stockton over Lena Winslow, 28-8. Forreston, 34. Fulton, 14. And Morrison over Dakota, 21-20. And in Iowa, in 5A, Cedar Rapids Prairie, 70. Dubuque Hempstead, 7. In 4A, Western Dubuque shuts out North Scott, 31-0. And in 3A, Central DeWitt, 22. Dubuque Waller, 19. 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USHL hockey, Waterloo over Dubuque, 6-3. Cedar Rapids at Dubuque tonight. 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I'm Steve Preston.
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15: Here's your WGLR Tri-State Forecast. 66 today under mainly clear skies. Slight chance for showers tonight, 48. 67 tomorrow, lots of sunshine. Clear skies and dry Monday and Tuesday, mid-60s. Monday, upper 60s by Tuesday. Take a look at the extended forecast. 71 Wednesday, 70 Thursday, and 69 on Friday. Currently 46. I'm staff meteorologist Paul Trombley.
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0: 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A Badger game day today, Wisconsin hosting Michigan State. Pre-game in, about 2 hours from now, a little over 2 hours away. 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Our pregame starts at 9:30 this morning. Packers back in action tomorrow. They'll be taking on Tampa Bay down in Florida. West End Salvage Bally's Marquette coverage starts tomorrow morning at 10 a.m., kickoff at noon. That's presented by Les Mack Chevy, Les Mack Ford, and Les Mack Chrysler, Dodge, Jeep, and Ram, along with Krantz Hardware and Auto Parts in Fenimore. A busy weekend when it comes to sports. We do have a high school football game as well on our sister station this afternoon. Potosi Cassville is at Peck Argyle. That can be heard on Extreme 107.1, and you can watch it as well on the Queen Bee Radio Sports YouTube channel. So, busy weekend, but exciting time of the year. Love this early fall time of the year, don't you?
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0: Love the sound of that guy. Chris Darlington is his name, and it's a brand new single called What Do You Want on 97.7 Country. Well, I know what you farmers want. 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Coming up in just a moment, we'll check that forecast, plus Hudson Westbrook, Kenny Chesney, and birthdays and anniversaries right around the corner on a Big Show Saturday. 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
5: Here's your WGLR Tri-State Forecast. 66 today under mainly clear skies. Slight chance for showers tonight, 48. 67 tomorrow, lots of sunshine. Clear skies and dry Monday and Tuesday, mid-60s. Monday, upper 60s by Tuesday. Take a look at the extended forecast. 71 Wednesday, 70 Thursday, and 69 on Friday. Currently 46. I'm staff meteorologist Paul Trombley.

0: Everybody loves a good collab. That is Charles Wesley Godwin teaming up with Luke Combs and Better That Way. We play the newest country first, guaranteed. It's time for birthdays and anniversaries. Today is a Saturday, October 3rd. Let's say happy birthday to these fine folks. Happy birthday to Leanne Myers. Also, Tyler Glass, Abby Kirschbaum, my oldest daughter, Camden Spangler, happy birthday, college kid. Also, some anniversaries, Billy and Mariah Meyer, Brandon and Ann Miles. See if we have any other birthdays or anniversaries on the official sheep thingy. Susan Breeze, Penny Haas, Jamie Salaith also having a birthday today. And those are your birthdays and anniversaries on The Big Show. Your 8 o'clock report coming up top of the hour on WGLR. We're live and local in the tri-states. 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
1: ABC News, I'm Chuck Severton. Sources familiar with the investigation tell ABC News that the co-pilot, accused of attacking the captain on an Israel-bound flight and trying to crash the plane, was an Omani national, barred from flying in his country's airline because of extremist views. The pilot speaking out, ABC's Alex Stone.
2: Captain Smit Machar telling India's prime minister, quote, "I said to myself while I was getting beaten, this is a last push, Smit, do it. Somehow I opened the door and everyone came in and everyone else had an equal role."
1: President Trump repeating last month's prediction on the Iran situation at a rally in Mobile, Alabama last night.
3: As soon as it's going to end very soon, probably right after the election, but as soon as it does end, oil prices will come tumbling down.
1: A group of seven or G7 countries agrees to release 100 million barrels of diesel fuel and crude oil from reserve stock. South Korea says North Korea fired another missile into the sea today. This is ABC News.
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6: 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The Mississippi River level is steady. It's 7.5 feet at Prairie du Chien, 6.2 at Guttenberg, 11.2 at Cassville and 8.9 at Dubuque. With news, I'm Courtney Chaffee. The Taste of Platteville returns on Sunday from noon to 3 p.m. at the Broski Center. The event will feature sweet and savory items from Platteville restaurants and vendors. Locally owned restaurants and bars, a supper club, national fast food chains, and a food truck will be among the participants. Musician Dustin Lloyd will perform at the event. Entrance to the event is free, but sampling the food will operate on a ticket system. Tickets can be purchased on-site for $1 each. Applications are open for Wisconsin's Winter Energy Assistance Program. State officials expect about 170,000 households to receive assistance this heating season. The average heating benefit is projected at $441, while the average electric benefit is expected to be $257. Eligibility is based on household income, size, and energy costs. The program pays benefits directly to utilities and fuel suppliers and may also provide emergency furnace repairs, water heater replacements, and home weatherization services for qualifying households. The state of Wisconsin and the Milwaukee Bucks are teaming up to raise awareness about domestic violence. Governor Tony Evers says domestic violence homicides in Wisconsin jumped by 20% between 2021 and 2022.
7: It was then that we hit a new high record of 96 Wisconsinites murdered in domestic and intimate partner violence incidents. That record only lasted till 2024, when a record 99 Wisconsinites were killed.
6: The state is investing $200,000 in the awareness campaign and will focus on helping people recognize signs of abuse and connect with resources. Former NFL star Tony Romo will not be returning to CBS Sports after his arrest for drunk driving earlier this summer, the network said in a statement. CBS Sports and Romo mutually agreed to part ways after Romo was arrested in July on suspicion of operating a vehicle while intoxicated in Wisconsin. He pleaded no contest last month to a civil offense for operating while intoxicated. In his own statement, Romo said he was proud of his time at CBS Sports but needed time to get himself right after the brush with the law. In Iowa news, a Dubuque police officer faces a federal drug charge after authorities said he sold prescription medication to another person. A complaint charging 39-year-old Wilkins DeJustis of Dubuque with one count of distribution of a controlled substance was unsealed Thursday. DeJustis sold 4 bottles of his prescription Adderall pills, with 30 pills in each bottle, for $100 per prescription. The main ingredient in Adderall is amphetamine, a Schedule II controlled substance. In a statement, Dubuque Police Department officials said they were aware of the charge against DeJust and that he had been placed on paid administrative leave September 10th, pending an administrative internal investigation in accordance with city policy. The University of Dubuque's Momentum campaign is celebrating the one-year anniversary of its official launch. When the three-year $150 million campaign was announced on October 2, 2025, it already secured $117 million in commitments during the quiet phase. As of Friday, UD's Momentum campaign has surpassed $135 million. Construction is currently underway on the 87,000-square-foot Calapity Center for Innovation. Renovations to the Edward Babka Aviation Learning Center and renovations for the proposed John and Alice Butler College School of Osteopathic Medicine are on track for completion by the end of this year. That's the latest local and regional news. Your tri-state weatherology forecast is coming up shortly. I'm Courtney Chaffee on 97.7 Country WGL. In area obituaries, 86-year-old Mrs. Bill Mary Muldoon Leibfried of rural Hazel Green passed away September 27th. Family and friends may call from 9 to 9:45 a.m. today at St. Joseph Catholic Church in Cincinnawa, where the Mass of Christian Burial will be celebrated at 10 a.m. Burial will be in the church cemetery. The Miller Funeral Home of East Dubuque is serving the family of 86-year-old Mrs. Bill Mary Muldoon Leibfried of rural Hazel Green. 93-year-old Dr. J. Dykstra of Platteville passed away September 15th. Funeral services will be held at noon today at the United Methodist Church in Platteville. Visitation will be at the church from 10 a.m. until the time of the service. The Melby Funeral Home and Crematory is assisting the family of 93-year-old Dr. J. Dykstra of Platteville. That's the obituary report. For full-length obituaries, visit our website at WGLR.com.
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13: 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Good morning, I'm Tim Fisher. We'll start with Major League Baseball, where the Milwaukee Brewers open up the playoffs in NLDS action today as they host the San Diego Padres in Game 1 at AmFam tonight. Skipper Pat Murphy knows the Padres will present challenges.
14: They're playing so well, you know, and they're super talented. I mean, this is a super talented, confident team right now with, we all know, the best bullpen in baseball, and with some real megastars in the lineup, and they're rolling.
13: Jacob Mizorowski gets the star for the Crew.
15: I think it's just another baseball game. You know, there's going to be a bigger crowd than usual, so, you know, it's just another game.
13: Robbie Ray goes to the mump for the Padres tonight. First pitch set for 7:30. To football, where the Wisconsin Badgers will play host to Michigan State this morning at Camp Randall Stadium. The Badgers come in at 3-1, while Sparty enters at 2-2, having dropped two in a row. Kick time for Wisconsin and Michigan State set for 11:30. On to the pros, where the Green Bay Packers looking for a bounce back as they go on the road to Tampa to take on the Buccaneers tomorrow. The Pack come in at 1-2 after dropping a 35-14 decision a week ago Thursday to the Atlanta Falcons. Head coach Matt LaFleur is looking for a bounce back from his defense.
16: We had a great practice yesterday. Again, new challenge, new week. I think Tampa, they got a lot of great skill players. Obviously, they got a rookie quarterback that we don't know a ton about. out, but I think up front, this is one of the better offensive lines in the league. Bucky Irving's he's a top-tier tailback, so they got a lot of weapons up there.
13: The Packers and Buccaneers kick off tomorrow at 12 noon. I'm Tim Fisher, Wisconsin Radio Network Sports.
9: 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Platteville beats Dodgeville 42-22. Lancaster over River Valley 49-14. Richland Center 34, Broadhead Judah 16. And Cuba City beats Prairie du Chien 28-18. In the SWAL, Darlington takes over first by themselves 42-16 over Menton Scalesmount Shulzberg. Mineral Point 9, Fenimore 8. New Glarus over Southwestern East Dubuque 42-13. In the 6 Rivers, Iowa Grant over Boscobel 48-0, and River Ridge 41, Seneca Wauzeka Steuben 0. 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In the Ridge and Valley 8, Belmont over DeSoto 50-6, North Crawford 46, Highland 12, Wild Rose over Wisconsin Heights 32-12. In the NUI, Galena over Eastland Pearl City 35-34 in overtime. Stockton over Lena Winslow 28-8. Forreston 34, Fulton 14. And Morrison over Dakota 21-20. And in Iowa, in 5A, Cedar Rapids Prairie 70, Dubuque Hempstead 7. In 4A, Western Dubuque shuts out North Scott 31-0. And in 3A, Central DeWitt 22, Dubuque Waller 19. 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Michigan at Minnesota, Purdue is at Illinois, Ohio State at Iowa, West Virginia at Iowa State, North Dakota at Northern Iowa, UW-Platteville at Stout Poly, Baker at Clark, Dubuque at Central, and Loris at Coe. USHL hockey, Waterloo over Dubuque 6-3, Cedar Rapids at Dubuque tonight. 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I'm Steve Preston.
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12: Here's your WGLR Tri-State Forecast. Mainly clear today with daytime highs approaching 66. Partly cloudy tonight. Slight chance of rain showers. Lows dip down to about 48. 67 tomorrow. Mainly sunny skies. Clear skies and dry. Monday and Tuesday, mid-60s. Monday, upper 60s by Tuesday. Take a look at the extended forecast. 72 Wednesday, 70 Thursday, and 70 on Friday. Right now, 48. I'm staff meteorologist Paul Trombley.
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0: Ella Langley last Saturday headlined in the Quad Cities, not too far away from us, at Vibrant Arena. That is her new one, Love and Life Again. And I believe she set a new record down there for the highest grossing concert at Vibrant Arena by a female, breaking, I believe it was Reba McEntire's previous record. So, well, she is a record breaker, that Ella Langley, isn't she? It's a big show Saturday. It's a Badger game day as well. Wisconsin football hosting Michigan State. And pregame starting next hour at 9:30. 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
6: John chapter 1, verses 38 to 39. Come and see. Jesus turned and noticed them following. He said to them, "What do you seek?" They said to him, "Teacher, where are you staying?" He said to them, "Come and see." They asked Jesus for his address. Instead, Jesus gave them an invitation. Jesus is not found at locations, but in personal relationship. Many today still look for Jesus at a location. They visit places they think he can be found, hear words about him, and then return a week or month later as it suits them. But that is not relationship. Jesus' invitation of come and see is to daily relationship that follows wherever he leads. This is relationship by faith. Are you willing to come and see? This is a Gospel Minute from your friends at Potosi Community Bible Church, 3 miles north of Tennyson on 61, online and on Facebook, inviting you to come home to God through Jesus Christ. He's the only way.
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0: 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Yes, I am a girl dad, proud of both of my girls. One in high school actually has a volleyball tournament today in Belmont, so that's exciting. And another one in college, she's gearing up for the college hockey season. So it's fixing to be a very busy winter and fall for me, but I'm excited about it. You know, I'm going to stay powered up, though, by eating beef, not just because the Wisconsin Beef Council is a sponsor of our Big Beef Blitz giveaway, which we just wrapped up. No, because I love beef, you know. It's what's for dinner. But we do want to congratulate the winning school in the Big Beef Blitz. Fenimore is the winning school, as voted on by Emily Camp. She was our winning entry. We randomly drew from all of the entries received. I think we had over 116 people sign up for the Big Beef Blitz. So a big shout out to everybody who signed up for their alma mater. And congrats to Emily Camps and Fenimore on winning the Big Beef Blitz. Fenimore will receive a protein-packed beef meal courtesy of the Wisconsin Beef Council. 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
9: Here's your WGLR Tri-State Forecast. Mainly clear today, with daytime highs approaching 66. Partly cloudy tonight, slight chance of rain showers. Lows dip down to about 48. 67 tomorrow, mainly sunny skies. Clear skies and dry. Monday and Tuesday, mid-60s. Monday, upper 60s by Tuesday. Take a look at the extended forecast. 72 Wednesday, 70 Thursday, and 70 on Friday. Currently 51. I'm staff meteorologist Paul Trombley.

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3: Here's your WGLR Tri-State forecast. Mainly clear today, with daytime highs approaching 66. Partly cloudy tonight, slight chance of rain showers. Lows dip down to about 48. 67 tomorrow, mainly sunny skies. Clear skies and dry. Monday and Tuesday, mid-60s. Monday, upper 60s by Tuesday. Take a look at the extended forecast. 72 Wednesday, 70 Thursday, and 70 on Friday. Currently 51. I'm staff meteorologist Paul Trombley.

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0: That is Carter Faith teaming up with Wyatt Flores, brand new single called Nothing Better to Do on 97.7 Country. Well, if you have nothing better to do, I know something you can do, which is listen to Wisconsin football. 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We've got Andrew Zag coverage beginning at 9:30 this morning, kickoff at 11:30. 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
4: Here's your WGLR Tri-State Forecast. Mainly clear today, with daytime highs approaching 66. Partly cloudy tonight, slight chance of rain showers. Lows dip down to about 48. 67 tomorrow, mainly sunny skies. Clear skies and dry. Monday and Tuesday, mid-60s. Monday, upper 60s by Tuesday. Take a look at the extended forecast. 72 Wednesday, 70 Thursday, and 70 on Friday. Currently, it's 56 degrees. I'm Staff Meteorologist Paul Trombley.

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1: 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And who else do we know?
0: The Son of Jolene. And our song, Son of Jolene, is out now.
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1: That's the kind of thing. And what Sebastian Cheeks's production and what he does, yeah, it maybe isn't going to show up as, you know, how many sacks and how many, but what it does is it allows everybody else to be manned up because teams have had to make adjustments on what they're going to do with their back, what they're going to do with their tight end. And when they don't, he is just completely wrecking football games. So I think he's only going to get better and better. His first step is really good, and this defense is really good. And in all layers of it, you just want to continue to see him build off of what they've been doing.
2: And they will play better offenses in the coming weeks with UCLA and certainly USC, which is the next home game. USC has really struggled mightily defensively, but Jaden Maiava, the quarterback, they've got a lot of weapons. But the Badgers today do some terrific work as Michigan State held to 235 total yards. 373 is the total yardage for Wisconsin here this afternoon. Badgers win it 31-3. 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
5: Here's your WGLR Tri-State forecast. Highs level off around 69 this afternoon under mainly clear skies. Partly cloudy tonight, slight chance of rain showers. Lows level off around 49. Tomorrow, daytime highs approaching 66. Clear skies and dry Monday and Tuesday, mid-60s. Monday, upper 60s by Tuesday. Right now, 68. I'm Staff Meteorologist Jennifer Wojcicki.
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0: Georgia Line with the hit that put him on the map. That's Cruz on American Country Countdown. And Ryan, and we all know that FGL is going to be back together on stage very soon. And one of the spots you'll be able to see them is at Stagecoach in California in April. But there are some other country names you should note that'll be part of the festivities, including Garth Brooks, who's going to headline. So will Riley Green and Zach Topp. Willie Nelson, the legend, will be there, along with other names we know and love, like Hardy, Brothers Osborne, Shaboozy, Turnpike Troubadours, too. Beyond Country at Stagecoach will be Pitbull, Journey, Flo Rida, and a lengthy list of other stars. You can see the full lineup and get your tickets now at StagecoachFestival.com as the countdown rolls on.
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0: Three last names, and I bet you know them all. Stapleton, Brian, Aldean, all big stars, and they have a connection to our special guest this weekend on American Country Countdown. Hang on, we'll talk to them about it here in the next 15 minutes. Plus, you ever wondered what's on Riley Green's playlist? We'll find out. And what country stars says he was heavily influenced by Reba The answer might surprise you from our ACC O'Reilly Auto Parts studio. But first, back to the countdown. And up three notches this weekend, Megan Maroney and Medicine, American Country Countdown.
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0: Former ACC number one from 2022, Jason Aldean. That's Trouble with a Heartbreak on American Country Countdown. It's Ryan hanging with Jeff and Jess Robertson from Duck Dynasty this weekend on American Country Countdown. Guys, you got a new show called Jeff and Jess Beyond the Bayou. It airs on Great American Family every Saturday night. It's on the Great American Family streaming service, too. Love this show. You've moved from Louisiana to a ranch in Texas. I've noticed that Thomas Rhett's already made an appearance on this show, which is pretty cool. And it begs the question, what country stars over the years have you been drawn to that you've gotten to meet doing these shows?
1: Well, as far as music, I think I saw him three or four times in Austin was Chris Stapleton. I was like, man, I've never heard somebody's voice. I mean, like, I was like, that dude is amazing. But I've gotten to hang out with, like, Luke Bryan and Jason Aldean. You know, great dudes. Got to hunt with those dudes. And
2: I grew up 80s, 90s country. So we grew up a lot different. But
1: I'm like old school. I'm like maybes
2: and 90s.
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1: I haven't. No, okay. I never have.
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16: Here's your WGLR Tri-State forecast. Highs level off around 69 this afternoon under mainly clear skies. Partly cloudy tonight, slight chance of rain showers. Lows level off around 49. Tomorrow, daytime highs approaching 66. Clear skies and dry Monday and Tuesday, mid-60s. Monday, upper 60s by Tuesday. Right now, it's 69 degrees. I'm staff meteorologist Jennifer Vujitsky.
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0: Riley Green with Ella Langley, an ACC extra and a former ACC number one from 2024. You Look Like You Love Me on American Country Countdown. Here with Ryan Fox. And Riley is taking over some of the coaching duties on The Voice this season, filling that country chair. And he recently revealed to the host of the show, Carson Daly, what is on his playlist.
1: Well, I grew up in the burnt CD era. You know, I had a sister that was 10 years older than me, so she was like Sublime and Weezer, and my mom was like Marshall Tucker Band, and the Mamas and the Papas, and Pops loved the band, and, you know, Eric Clapton, stuff like that. So I had a lot of influences, but I really like the Red Clay Strays, new bunch out of Alabama, super talented.
2: Love that. They're getting a lot of attention now.
1: Isn't it cool to see that?
2: They needed that, man. 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
1: Those grassroots bands now kind of have an opportunity to be mainstream. 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It's cool to see him win. There's a guy now, Stephen Wilson Jr. I don't know if you heard much of his stuff, but
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0: Toby Keith, Made in America, an ACC Extra on American Country Countdown. It's Ryan, and that song's going to play a big part in this weekend's
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0: All right, according to the Annenberg Public Policy Center, one in three Americans, believe it or not, cannot name the three branches of U.S. government. I paid attention in U.S. history in school, and I can fairly comfortably say these are the legislative, executive, and judicial, right? Also, according to this new study, freedom of speech is the only First Amendment right a majority of Americans can name. And in fact, one in four U.S. adults mistakenly think the right to bear arms is a First Amendment right, when in fact, say it with me, it's in the Second Amendment. And on bonus question, which president is on the U.S. $1 bill? That's George Washington, right? How about the 20? That is Andrew Jackson. And finally, who's on the $100 U.S. bill? That's Benjamin Franklin. And I know all this because before I had kids, I had Franklins, and now all I have are Washingtons. Struggle is real. And that's this weekend's ACC Inside America.
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13: Here's your WGLR Tri-State forecast. Highs level off around 69 this afternoon under mainly clear skies. Partly cloudy tonight, slight chance of rain showers. Lows level off around 49. Tomorrow, daytime highs approaching 66. Clear skies and dry Monday and Tuesday, mid-60s. Monday, upper 60s by Tuesday. Right now, it's 69 degrees. I'm staff meteorologist Jennifer Wojcicki.
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14: 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Number 17.

0: Swindell with the former ACC number one. He wrote with Thomas Rhett. Hit our chart back in September of 2022. She had me at Heads Carolina on American Country Countdown. It's Ryan. And of course, that song pays tribute to Joe DiMassina, who sang the original version of that song. But while stopping by the Tracy Lawrence Roadhouse podcast recently, Cole paid tribute to another musical influence in his life, Reba.
1: She was the one artist I know for sure that came to little Albany, Georgia at the Civic Center every year. And when I'd moved over to Braunwood with my mom around fifth grade or so, that was when I was kind of falling in love with music. And a family friend, Mr. Ronnie Lee, he'd take me every year, and Reba would come. And she had, you know, Brooks. I mean, she had everybody opening up for her. All the outfit changes, just the whole demo. She was it for me. I mean, that was the one artist I got to see every year when she'd come to town. And she just, you know, getting to tell her that years later, getting ready for an award show or something. It's just moments like this and moments like that. It's hard to believe it's real life. It's like, man, if you'd have known what a fan I was as a kid and still am, it's just getting to do these things now. Yeah, I hope fans see it and they're like, man, that's how I'd be if I was in it, because that's all I am. I'm just like them.
2: Yeah, he's playing that numbers game. 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
0: From the ACC O'Reilly Auto Parts Studio to your radio or listening device, this is American Country Countdown. I'm Ryan Fox, and since it's now finally October, we can officially talk Halloween, and we're going to do that with our special guest this weekend, from Duck Dynasty and the new show Jep and Jess Beyond the Bayou, Jep and Jessica Robertson. That's here in the next 15 minutes, plus Tucker Wetmore's message for his fans, and is Keith Urban packing up, heading out? You're about to find out. Meanwhile, back to the countdown and Luke Combs, Rethink Some Things, American Country Countdown.
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0: hit number one in June of 2011 right here on American Country Countdown. Old Alabama, Brad Paisley, and Alabama on American Country Countdown. And Ryan getting to hang with some Robertsons this weekend. You know them from Duck Dynasty, Jeff and Jess. Well, they have a new show called Jeff and Jess Beyond the Bayou. Airs every Saturday night on Great American Family. It's also on their streaming service, GFAM Plus. And guys, with Halloween coming up here in a few weeks, I'm curious what you guys have thought about people dressing up as you, the Robertson family, for the holiday over the years. Some of these costumes have been legendary.
1: Yeah, I'll run into people at airports. They'll say, look at my daughter, what she was for Halloween. And they'll show me pictures, and I always laugh. And I'm like, man, people are still doing that, which is really encouraging. And most of the time people say, man, thank y'all for making shows. I can watch my kids, and I don't have to worry about fast forward and stuff. And it ain't all this weird drama. And so, you know, if we're doing it for just people like that, then we love it.
0: Yeah, so we love that about your family. Quality family entertainment that you provide for everyone. Speaking of that, your dad, the patriarch of the family, Phil, it's been a little over a year since he passed away. We continue to send our condolences to you guys. What do you remember the most about him, Jeff?
1: Man, just in a duck blind, him just telling stories and wisdom. And, you know, I still get that with my Uncle Si. He's kind of the last one left. And so I really treasure that. And that was my dad's big thing, was like, get outside and enjoy God's nature. And I think we kind of show that on this show, which is really cool.
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13: 97.7 Country Weather. here's your WGLR Tri-State forecast. Slight chance of rain showers tonight, otherwise partly cloudy skies. Lows dip down to about 49. Mainly clear skies tomorrow, 66. Lows around 43. Tomorrow night, clear skies. Sunny skies and dry Monday and Tuesday, mid-60s. Monday, upper 60s by Tuesday. Currently, 68. I'm staff meteorologist Jennifer Wojcicki.
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3: 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Number

0: former ACC number one from Tucker Wetmore. It's Brunette on American Country Countdown with Ryan Fox. And Tucker, recently on stage in Pittsburgh, took time to thank his fans for all their support.
1: I love this. This is what I love. It's what I've always loved. And I feel like God's got me exactly where he wants me to be. But at the end of the day, I'm a normal dude. I'm just a person. There is nothing special about me other than the fact that my name is big old plastered behind me every once in a while. And, you guys make me feel special day in and day out. So thank you so much.
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14: John chapter 1, verses 38 to 39. Come and see. Jesus turned and noticed them following. He said to them, "What do you seek?" They said to him, "Teacher, where are you staying?" He said to them, "Come and see." They asked Jesus for his address. Instead, Jesus gave them an invitation. Jesus is not found at locations, but in personal relationship. Many today still look for Jesus at a location. They visit places they think he can be found, hear words about him, and then return a week or month later as it suits them. But that is not relationship. Jesus' invitation of come and see is to daily relationship that follows wherever he leads. This is relationship by faith. Are you willing to come and see? This is a Gospel Minute from your friends at Potosi Community Bible Church, 3 miles north of Tennyson on 61, online and on Facebook, inviting you to come home to God through Jesus Christ. He's the only way.

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0: ladies and gentlemen. We have now reached our cruising altitude for the 30 biggest hits in America. 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
7: Here's your WGLR Tri-State Forecast. Slight chance of rain showers tonight, otherwise partly cloudy skies. Lows dip down to about 49. Mainly clear skies tomorrow, 66. Lows around 43. Tomorrow night, clear skies. Sunny skies and dry Monday and Tuesday, mid-60s. Monday, upper 60s by Tuesday. Currently, 68. I'm staff meteorologist Jennifer Wojcicki.
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0: Former ACC number one from 2016, 10 years ago, Keith Urban with Wasted Time on American Country Countdown. You got Ryan Fox, and there's lots of wasted time online these days with rumors flying around left and right, including this one about Keith Urban possibly moving back to Australia full time. So is it true? Well, here's what Keith recently told Kelly Clarkson.
1: It's complete BS.
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1: No,
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1: I heard someone sent me that, and I'm like, what? 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
1: That's
2: 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You wake up, and then what you hear about yourself, and you're like, okay, sure.
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2: totally dating that person I've never met in my life.
1: Exactly. 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
0: The number one country music countdown in the world. This is American Country Countdown. And this hour, will Stella let you repeat with the number one song in the land for the second straight week with Boston? You're about to find out. I'm Ryan Fox from the ACC O'Reilly Auto Parts Studio. 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And who are the latest stars to relocate to Texas? We have that answer for you as well. But first, Luke Bryan up one notch this weekend with Country and She Knows It, American Country Countdown.
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0: Blake Shelton with his huge hit. It's Texas on American Country Countdown. And Ryan, get to hang this weekend with a couple Robertsons from Duck Dynasty. Jep and Jess Robertson are on a brand new show called Beyond the Bayou, where they have moved to Texas. You guys have a new ranch that you're working on this new show that's on Great American Family. Thanks for being on the show, guys. Congrats on the move to Texas.
1: Thank you.
2: We're not native Texans. You know, I see the bumper stickers. I'm like, dadgummit. I've spent a lot of my life in Texas, but I can't be a native Texan. I was not born there.
3: This girl, were you born in Texas?
2: No. But she did spend some time.
1: I'm young and tired of East Texas.
0: Beyond the Bayou is the show on Great American Family. Congratulations on this show. Oh, why was it time to make this kind of move in your life from Louisiana to Texas, to the ranch?
1: We lived in Austin for a little while. Our two of our kids went to Abilene ACU out there, which we love. So we've kind of been pulled, right? I feel like every time we're back in Louisiana, we're pulled again to Texas. So there is something to that. And I think for us, it was a business opportunity. We saw this beautiful area. Jeff felt drawn even to this area. For years, we were traveling to Abilene, and he would say, every time we passed through, he would say, I used to come here with my dad and hunt. I used to come here and, you know, and then now, years later, now we have a little ranchette out there. And so it really was so organic and not, it was accidental. We met with Great American Media, with Bill and Caitlin, Bill Abbott, Caitlin Hallbrick, and we were just like getting behind them because we were like, we love what you're doing at Great American Media, right? And we wanted to work on some level, you know, even in back, you know, in the back, you know, just some in some form of fashion. And then by the end of it, they were like, we've never done an unscripted show ever, but let's do it. And so it was not, we keep saying it's a God thing because it was like us being drawn out that way. And then also the having this opportunity, we just look at it like, God, you open these doors. What do you want to do with this?
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17: Here's your WGLR Tri-State Forecast. Slight chance of rain showers tonight, otherwise partly cloudy skies. Lows dip down to about 49. Mainly clear skies tomorrow, 66. Lows around 43. Tomorrow night, clear skies. Sunny skies and dry Monday and Tuesday, mid-60s. Monday, upper 60s by Tuesday. Currently, 68. I'm Staff Meteorologist Jennifer Wojcicki.
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0: Eric Church had a big old hit from him back in January of 2012. It's Drink in My Hand on American Country Countdown. I'm Ryan Fox, and instead of a drink in his hand, Eric right now has a 9-iron, and recently, when he stopped by the Vanity Index podcast with Jim Nance, he listed his three favorite music towns that also have an iconic golf course he likes playing.
1: One of the best music towns for me, my entire career, has been Minneapolis. Mm-hmm. It's been a place I could come to. There's a bar here called Caboose, and it's in downtown Minneapolis, and when I didn't have bus money to get from town to town, we would play Caboose over and over. Because that's the place that would always sell out. Mm. To have this here in this area, really special for me. Boston, great sports town, but also a great music town, has always been really great to me. And then for me, there's always that going home kind of show. And whether it's Raleigh or Greensboro or Charlotte, just to be back in North Carolina is always a special one to me. So I'm not ranking. There's a lot of great fans in great cities. Oh, yeah. But for me, those are the ones that were there for me early. And one of them's home. Mm-hmm. So that's how I would rank those three.
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0: Tim McGraw and his big former ACC number one shotgun writer on American Country Countdown. Got Ryan Fox with all the hits in the stars. Tim just wrapped a long run of shows where he heads to Las Vegas later this month for a residency at Caesar's Palace. And recently, when he dropped by the Tim Ferriss podcast, he revealed that there was a time not too long ago that he considered hanging it up.
1: I tell you that the last 3 years have been tough to focus.
2: With surgeries?
1: With the surgeries. I've had 4 back surgeries and double knee replacements.
2: Yeah.
1: And tried to work through all of it and did work through all of it. There was a moment in time back in the spring this year, after my 3rd back surgery, it just didn't work, that I thought that I was going to really be looking at not being able to do this anymore. Because I can't imagine not doing it the way that I do it. There's no way that I'm going to go out there and sit on a stool and sing for an hour and a half. It's physically impossible for me to do. So if I can't go do the shows the way I do shows and the way that I have fun doing shows, then I'm not going to give everybody what they're paying for. And I'm not going to get satisfaction out of it.
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5: Here's your WGLR Tri-State forecast. Slight chance of rain showers tonight, otherwise partly cloudy skies. Lows dip down to about 49. Mainly clear skies tomorrow, 66. Lows around 43. Tomorrow night, clear skies. Sunny skies and dry Monday and Tuesday, mid-60s. Monday, upper 60s by Tuesday. Right now, 62. I'm staff meteorologist Jennifer Wojcicki.
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0: Cats hanging around the top five at number three this weekend with Be By You on American Country Countdown. You got Ryan Fox, and Luke is certainly a popular name for both kids and adults, but how does it rank on the list of most popular dog names? Well, according to this list right here from the American Kennel Club, Luna, Bella, and Daisy top the list for female puppies, while Max, Hank, and Teddy are at the top of the list for male dogs. The name Luke, by the way, all the way down at number 26. And I don't think I've ever met a dog named Ryan, but if you got one, let me know about it. I'd love to see a picture, too. You can hit me up at Ryan Fox Now on socials.
1: Coming up next.
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